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3: At least five people are dead due to severe flooding in Indiana. A historic amount of rain caused streams and rivers to flood their banks across the state Friday, causing Governor Mike Braun to request a presidential emergency declaration. Hundreds in Indianapolis and elsewhere have been evacuated. Indianapolis Mayor Joe Hogsett has declared a local disaster emergency. Hurricane Lala is nearing the Big Island of Hawaii as a Category 1 storm. The National Hurricane Center says Lala is packing maximum sustained winds of 75 miles an hour after strengthening today. Some Disney favorites are returning to the big screen in new sequels. The D23 Ultimate Disney Fan Event is underway in Anaheim and held its entertainment showcase Friday night, where it announced new Disney movies on the way. Some of the favorites coming out is the new X-Men, which will hit theaters in May of 2028. Kristen Bell and Josh Gad were in attendance to announce that Frozen 3 will premiere in the fall of 27. I'm Rob Martier.
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3: Hurricane Lala. I'm Deborah Valentine, Fox News. Lala, a Category 1 hurricane, is impacting Hawaii's Big Island. Fox Weather's Katie Byrne reports from Honolulu, Hawaii, about 163 miles from the Big Island.
4: Rain and winds battered Hawaii's Big Island early Saturday morning, the first signs of Hurricane Lala. The storm continues to build up wind speed, reaching hurricane strength as it approaches the state. A rare occurrence for Hawaii. Rainfall could hit the double digits on the Big Island through Monday, with wind speeds expected to reach 75 miles per hour. The National Guard has been deployed across the state while many residents are loading sandbags and stocking up on gas as the storm approaches. Local officials are warning everyone to stay safe. But even as the storm gets closer, some people on the Big Island say the waves are in great condition for a surf.
3: National Hurricane Center Director Dr. Michael Brennan says the Big Island is experiencing Lala's wrath.
5: We're already seeing those hurricane force wind gusts occurring at portions of the Big Island. The very heavy rainfall is already happening. We're starting to see some flooding. That's the main message, is the impacts are on us and people need to be in their safe place.
3: The last hurricane to successfully make landfall in Hawaii was a devastating Category 4 Hurricane Iniki in 1992. Deadly flooding in Indiana. At least five people have died due to flooding from heavy rains this week across the state. The National Weather Service says the central, southern, and western part of Indiana is under a flood watch through Sunday morning. Indianapolis Mayor Joe Hogsett says evacuation orders are in place for some areas.
6: The residents in Ravenswood, Rocky Ripple, and other areas impacted by this flooding, please leave your homes now. This is not a time to wait.
3: At least 11 inches of rain has occurred in some areas of the state this past week. 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
1: 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A zenful-like utopia. 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
4: Hurricane Lala. I'm Deborah Valentine, Fox News. Lala, a Category 1 hurricane, is impacting Hawaii's Big Island. Fox Weather's Katie Byrne reports from Honolulu, Hawaii, about 163 miles from the Big Island.
5: Rain and winds battered Hawaii's Big Island early Saturday morning, the first signs of Hurricane Lala. The storm continues to build up wind speed, reaching hurricane strength as it approaches the state. A rare occurrence for Hawaii. Rainfall could hit the double digits on the Big Island through Monday, with wind speeds expected to reach 75 miles per hour. The National Guard has been deployed across the state while many residents are loading sandbags and stocking up on gas as the storm approaches. Local officials are warning everyone to stay safe. But even as the storm gets closer, some people on the Big Island say the waves are in great condition for a surf.
4: National Hurricane Center Director Dr. Michael Brennan says the Big Island is experiencing Lala's wrath.
6: We're already seeing those, you know, hurricane-force wind gusts occurring in portions of the Big Island. The very heavy rainfalls already happening. We're starting to see some flooding. That's the main message, is the impacts are on us and people need to be in their safe place.
4: The last hurricane to successfully make landfall in Hawaii was the devastating Category 4 Hurricane Ainiki in 1992. Deadly flooding in Indiana. At least five people have died due to flooding from heavy rains this week across the state. The National Weather Service says the central, southern, and western part of Indiana is under a flood watch through Sunday morning. Indianapolis Mayor Joe Hogsett says evacuation orders are in place for some areas.
7: The residents in Ravenswood, Rocky Ripple, and other areas impacted by this flooding, please leave your homes now. This is not a time to wait.
4: At least 11 inches of rain has occurred in some areas of the state this past week. 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
4: There's been an arrest in connection with Saturday morning shooting at Virginia State University. Police say a 19-year-old has been taken into custody. Five people were hurt, one critically, after being shot on campus. A motive is unknown. President Trump suggested in a speech Friday that the U.S. could claim the Strait of Hormuz as American territory if Iran is defeated. This as Tehran says it controls the vital waterway. Fox's Jonathan Hunt with the details from Tel Aviv, Israel.
10: President Trump adding an extra
11: Pretty soon I'll be declaring the Hormuz Strait a territory of the United States.
10: You can probably bet that he's talking figuratively rather than literally, meaning he believes that that U.S. naval blockade can remain in place pretty much indefinitely. The Iranian deputy foreign minister writing on X, quote, the Strait of Hormuz cannot be seized by tweet, nor by aircraft carrier, nor by issuing an order, nor by an election speech. The memorandum of understanding signed between Iran and the U.S. back in June had a 60-day ceasefire written into it. That ceasefire runs out on Monday.
4: The U.S.-Iran war continues with both sides holding firm and control of the Strait of Hormuz still in dispute. The Democratic Party is shaking up its presidential nominating primary calendar. New Hampshire's primary and the Iowa caucuses will no longer be first in picking presidential hopefuls. South Carolina will be first, then Nevada, followed by New Hampshire, New Mexico, Michigan, and Virginia. National Committee Chair Ken Martin says the new lineup will put the party back in control.
12: They represent our party and our values. These six states we'll begin our roadmap back to the White House.
4: Martin speaking at the party's summer meeting in Austin, Texas. The primary calendar has long been criticized for starting in largely white rural states. I'm Deborah Valentine. This is Fox News.
13: Cleveland's news, talk, and sports from the Claiborne Ford Lincoln Studios. Claiborne, we're
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2: A shooting at Virginia State University left five people wounded early today. Officials say it happened around 1:30 a.m. outside a residence hall at the historically black university in Chesterfield, Virginia. Police are reportedly searching for multiple suspects. The victims were taken to a nearby hospital where one was listed in critical condition. Hurricane Lala is nearing the Big Island of Hawaii as a Category 1 storm. The National Hurricane Center says Lala is packing maximum sustained winds of 75 miles an hour after strengthening today. It's about 50 miles southeast of South Point, Hawaii, and moving to the west at about 8 miles per hour. The AI agent running a San Francisco store has fired its first employee. Andon Labs said Thursday that Luna, the AI manager of Andon Market, an experimental retail store run entirely by AI, decided to fire a human employee after repeated lateness and other workplace issues. I'm Rob Martier.
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2: Hurricane Lala is churning near the Big Island of Hawaii. The National Hurricane Center says Lala is packing maximum sustained winds of 80 miles an hour after strengthening into a Category 1 storm on Saturday. And the AI agent running a San Francisco store has fired its first employee. Rob Martier has this story.
3: It's bad enough being fired by a human boss, but by an algorithm? Andon Labs said Thursday that Luna, the AI manager of Andon Markets, an experimental retail store run entirely by AI, decided to fire a human employee after repeated lateness and other workplace issues. Logs show the employee arrived late for 17 of 23 shifts. The violations were revealed only after Andon Labs asked Luna to search her memory for its policies and determine if the worker was still a good fit. I'm Rob Martier.
2: And I'm Jim Forbes.
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7: Hurricane Lala. I'm Deborah Valentine, Fox News. Lala, a Category 1 hurricane, is impacting Hawaii's Big Island. Fox Weather's Katie Byrne reports from Honolulu, Hawaii, about 163 miles from the Big Island.
8: Rain and winds battered Hawaii's Big Island early Saturday morning, the first signs of Hurricane Lala. The storm continues to build up wind speed, reaching hurricane strength as it approaches the state. A rare occurrence for Hawaii. Rainfall could hit the double digits on the Big Island through Monday, with wind speeds expected to reach 75 miles per hour. The National Guard has been deployed across the state while many residents are loading sandbags and stocking up on gas as the storm approaches. Local officials are warning everyone to stay safe. But even as the storm gets closer, some people on the Big Island say the waves are in great condition for a surf.
7: National Hurricane Center Director Dr. Michael Brennan says the Big Island is experiencing Lala's wrath.
9: We're already seeing those, you know, hurricane force wind gusts occurring in portions of the Big Island. The very heavy rainfall is already happening. We're starting to see some flooding. That's the main message, is the impacts are on us and people need to be in their safe place.
7: The last hurricane to successfully make landfall in Hawaii was the devastating Category 4 Hurricane Ainiki in 1992. Deadly flooding in Indiana. At least five people have died due to flooding from heavy rains this week across the state. The National Weather Service says the central, southern, and western part of Indiana is under a flood watch through Sunday morning. Indianapolis Mayor Joe Hogsett says evacuation orders are in place for some areas.
10: The residents in Ravenswood, Rocky Ripple, and other areas impacted by this flooding, please leave your homes now. This is not a time to wait.
7: At least 11 inches of rain has occurred in some areas of the state this past week. 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
7: There's been an arrest in connection with Saturday morning shooting at Virginia State University. Police say a 19-year-old has been taken into custody. Five people were hurt, one critically, after being shot on campus. A motive is unknown. President Trump suggested in a speech Friday that the U.S. could claim the Strait of Hormuz as American territory if Iran is defeated. This as Tehran says it controls the vital waterway. Fox's Jonathan Hunt with the details from Tel Aviv, Israel.
15: President Trump adding an extra comment.
17: Pretty soon I'll be declaring the Hormuz Strait a territory of the United States.
15: You can probably bet that he's talking figuratively rather than literally, meaning he believes that that U.S. naval blockade can remain in place pretty much indefinitely. The Iranian deputy foreign minister writing on X, quote, the Strait of Hormuz cannot be seized by tweet, nor by aircraft carrier, nor by issuing an order, nor by an election speech. The memorandum of understanding signed between Iran and the U.S. back in June had a 60-day ceasefire written into it. That ceasefire runs out on Monday.
7: The U.S.-Iran war continues with both sides holding firm and control of the Strait of Hormuz still in dispute. The Democratic Party is shaking up its presidential nominating primary calendar. New Hampshire's primary and the Iowa caucuses will no longer be first in picking presidential hopefuls. South Carolina will be first, then Nevada, followed by New Hampshire, New Mexico, Michigan, and Virginia. National Committee Chair Ken Martin says the new lineup will put the party back in control.
18: They represent our party and our values. These six states we'll begin our roadmap back to the White House.
7: Martin speaking at the party's summer meeting in Austin, Texas. Primary calendar has long been criticized for starting in largely white rural states. I'm Deborah Valentine. This is Fox News.
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2: Five people were wounded in a shooting at Virginia State University on Saturday. Officials say it happened around 1:30 a.m. outside a residence hall at the historically black university in Chesterfield, Virginia. A 19-year-old suspect has been arrested. The victims were taken to nearby hospitals, where one was listed in a critical condition. And Hurricane Lala is churning near the Big Island of Hawaii. The National Hurricane Center says Lala is packing maximum sustained winds of 80 miles an hour after strengthening into a Category 1 storm on Saturday. It's about 30 miles southwest of South Point, Hawaii, and moving northwest at about 9 miles per hour. A hurricane warning is in effect for Hawaii County, with the storm expected to dump up to 2 feet of rain in some areas. Officials are warning of heavy coastal flooding and dangerous storm surge across the Hawaiian Islands. I'm Jim Forbes.
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9: Hurricane Lala. I'm Deborah Valentine, Fox News. Lala is now a Category 1 hurricane as it bears down on Hawaii's Big Island. National Hurricane Director Dr. Michael Brennan on the impacts of Lala.
10: The heavy rainfall we've been talking about, especially on the Big Island, the windward side, isolated rainfall totals in excess of 25 inches, and on the eastern side of Maui, 8 to 12 inches. And then across the rest of the Hawaiian Islands, 4 to 6 inches, isolated totals as high as 8 inches. That type of rainfall, particularly on the Big Island of Maui, could lead to life-threatening flash flooding and landslides.
9: Honolulu is also bracing for Lala's impact. Mayor Rich Blangiardi.
11: Do not take this storm lightly. So it's moving. It's moving at a good clip. We expect probably 2 to 4 inches of rain in some places, 4 to 6 inches in others, and probably in the mountainous areas, 8+. That's a lot of water. It's nowhere near what we went through at the Kona lows, but it is enough under circumstances to cause flash floods.
9: 75-mile-per-hour winds and flash flooding are forecast. A mass shooting during a concert in Kentucky. One person is dead, 4 others wounded. A suspect is not in custody. Lexington Police Chief Lawrence Weathers is asking the public for cooperation in locating the person or persons responsible.
12: We need a whole community to come together because this is not just one issue, one problem. This affects everybody and affects a lot of people.
9: The shooting occurred at Charles Young Park. Police say 2 children are among the victims. In Virginia, police have arrested 19-year-old Cameron Harris of Henrico, Virginia, in connection with Saturday's shooting at Virginia State University. Police say he was found hiding in a dorm closet. 5 people were hurt, 1 critically. A motive is unclear. 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
9: At least five people have died due to flooding from heavy rains across Indiana. More than 90 people and their pets were rescued on Saturday along the White River in Indianapolis. Jacob Spence is the director of Marion County Emergency Management.
1: Make preparations, make a plan, family, friends, whatever you can do to leave now so that we don't put first responders at harm.
9: The National Weather Service says the central, southern, and western parts of the state are under a flood watch through Sunday morning. A stretch of severe storms over the past week has dumped at least 11 inches of rain there. The FBI reporting its biggest year-over-year drop in violent crime, and the situation in the Middle East remains tense as President Trump claims he could declare the Strait of Hormuz a U.S. territory. Fox's Alex Hogan reports from the White House.
8: President Trump praised law enforcement and celebrated some of these numbers that were released by the FBI. Some of these new numbers show the difference between 2024 and 2025. Homicides dropped by 18%. Rape decreased by more than 7%. Cases of robbery decreased by roughly 18%. Property crime dropped by 12%. And aggravated assault decreased by roughly 7%. At the event, Trump also turned to the conflict in Iran, saying that the U.S. has total control over the Strait of Hormuz.
16: Pretty soon I'll be declaring the Hormuz Strait a territory of the United States.
8: Iran's deputy foreign minister writing the Strait of Hormuz cannot be seized with a tweet, an aircraft carrier, an executive order, or an election speech.
9: The UAE blames Iran for an attack on Friday on a vessel affiliated with the Abu Dhabi National Oil Company in the Strait of Hormuz. The death toll from Indonesia's 7.7 magnitude earthquake has climbed to 47. I'm Deborah Valentine. This is Fox News.
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3: Democrats selected South Carolina to hold their first presidential primary in 2028. The Democratic National Committee approved changes for six states Saturday at a meeting in Texas. South Carolina will hold its primary on January 22nd, followed by Nevada, New Hampshire, New Mexico, Michigan, and Virginia, all in February. The new 2028 roadmap pushes Black and Latino voters to the front of the line for choosing the party's next national leader. The Republican Party has yet to unveil its 28 primary calendar. And Hurricane Lala is churning near the Big Island of Hawaii. The National Hurricane Center says Lala is packing maximum sustained winds of 80 miles an hour after strengthening into a Category 1 storm on Saturday. It's about 35 miles southwest of South Point, Hawaii, and moving northwest at about 9 miles per hour. I'm Jim Ford.
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0: I'm not exactly great with apologies. After our last argument, I tried saying I'm sorry about 10 different ways, and none of them worked. So I went to Smile Tunes instead. 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
2: Hawaii's Big Island is being lashed with powerful winds and heavy rain from Hurricane Lala. The hurricane is centered just 50 miles south of the Big Island, where it's battering the coast with 75-mile-per-hour winds. A hurricane warning is in effect for Hawaii County, where about a third of the island is without power. The storm is expected to dump up to 2 feet of rain in some areas. Officials are warning of heavy coastal flooding and dangerous storm surge across the Hawaiian Islands through Sunday. And at least 5 people are dead due to severe flooding in Indiana. A historic amount of rain caused streams and rivers to flood their banks across the state Friday, causing Governor Mike Braun to request a presidential emergency declaration, which President Trump has granted. Hundreds in Indianapolis and elsewhere have been evacuated. At least 40 were evacuated in the suburb of Carmel, including the residents of an assisted living facility. I'm Jim Forbes.
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8: No direct hit. I'm Deborah Valentine, Fox News. Hurricane Lala is impacting but skirted Hawaii's Big Island, bringing torrential rain and 80-mile-per-hour winds. Fox's Chanley Painter reports.
9: Hawaii is bracing for the worst as Hurricane Lala lashes the state with heavy rain, strong winds, and rough surf. The Category 1 storm is packing maximum sustained winds of 80 miles per hour. It's threatening severe flooding, wind damage, mudslides, and dangerous storm surge. Right now, Lala's center is brushing just south of Hawaii.

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2: A death is now reported in Hawaii after someone tried to drive in hurricane-force winds. Hurricane Lala has been centered off the coast of Hawaii's Big Island for several hours now, lashing the island with damaging winds and driving rain. Thousands of customers are without power across the state because of the Category 1 storm, and all flights have been canceled. A hurricane warning is still in effect for the Big Island, where Lala could produce up to 20 inches of rain. And a manhunt is underway for a suspect accused of shooting a police officer in Iowa. Police in Muscatine say the shooting happened early Friday night after a sheriff's deputy tried to pull over a vehicle that was driving erratically at high speeds through residential neighborhoods. Police say the driver failed to stop and fled the scene on foot after he crashed. A police officer spotted him a short while later, but the suspect shot the officer and got away. I'm Jim Forbes.
3: 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Rent's due. 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
11: Hurricane Lala. I'm Deborah Valentine, Fox News. Lala is now a Category 1 hurricane as it bears down on Hawaii's Big Island. National Hurricane Director Dr. Michael Brennan on the impacts of Lala.
12: The heavy rainfall we've been talking about, especially on the Big Island, the windward side, isolated rainfall totals in excess of 25 inches, and on the eastern side of Maui, 8 to 12 inches. And then across the rest of the Hawaiian Islands, 4 to 6 inches, isolated totals as high as 8 inches. That type of rainfall, particularly on the Big Island of Maui, could lead to life-threatening flash flooding and landslides.
11: Honolulu is also bracing for Lala's impact. Mayor Rich Blangiardi.
13: Do not take this storm lightly. So it's moving. It's moving at a good clip. We expect probably 2 to 4 inches of rain in some places, 4 to 6 inches in others, and probably in the mountainous areas, 8+. That's a lot of water. It's nowhere near what we went through at the Kona lows, but it is enough under circumstances to cause flash floods.
11: 75-mile-per-hour winds and flash flooding are forecast. A mass shooting during a concert in Kentucky. One person is dead, 4 others wounded. A suspect is not in custody. Lexington Police Chief Lawrence Weathers is asking the public for cooperation in locating the person or persons responsible.
14: We need a whole community to come together because this is not just one issue, one problem. This affects everybody and affects a lot of people.
11: The shooting occurred at Charles Young Park. Police say 2 children are among the victims. In Virginia, police have arrested 19-year-old Cameron Harris of Henrico, Virginia, in connection with Saturday's shooting at Virginia State University. Police say he was found hiding in a dorm closet. 5 people were hurt, 1 critically. A motive is unclear. 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
24: 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We're reaching back in the archives to bring you a classic program entitled, Is Capitalism Christian? The show is also notable because it features our dear, late friend, Dr. Sterling Glover. So here's the show. Is Capitalism Christian?
25: Welcome, everyone, to The Public Square. I'm Wayne Shepherd, along with Dave Zanotti, the American Policy Roundtable, and our panel at the table with us, Dr. Jeff Sanders, Dr. Sterling Glover, and Melanie Elsie. This is like throwing red meat in front of the animals here. Is capitalism Christian? We're going to talk about that here today.
26: I think I want to take a little anxiety off the table before we get too far down the road.
25: Okay.
26: Okay. And let people know that that isn't the right question. Because the question should be, is capitalism biblical?
25: There you go.
26: Okay? All right. And I think so. We take it from the beginning. We'll go back a step. And the other thing I want people to understand is we're not doing this from a position of defending something. We get it right out of the chute that economic systems are not something that have been dictated by the Almighty. I mean, that the 11th commandment is not, thou shalt be a capitalist. Okay?
27: So we
26: want to keep this in biblical context, and that's why we're talking about it. But the reason we're bringing it forward is this program is a precursor.
25: Mm-hmm.
26: All right? It's a discussion about something you're going to be hearing a lot more about over the next year, because it's becoming quite apparent in our political process that there are people who are genuinely desirous to see the West, and America in particular, move to a different form of an economy.
25: Now, that sounds sinister and sounds out there, but actually they're putting their money out front to see that happen, right?
26: This is no conspiracy. This is out on the websites with massive funding and being discussed on mainstream media all over the place. There are now a group of people, and they come from high and low across the spectrum, rich and poor, white, black, red, yellow, brown, every color, people who are owners and people who are in management and people who are in labor, who think that it is time for the West to come up with a new economic paradigm, a new model, and that the concept of capitalism should in fact be obliterated. And they're right now in the process of making capitalism the scapegoat, if you will, for everything that's wrong in our society.
25: So as we should always do, it drives us to the Word to see what how we should respond. Jeff?
28: Well, I just like one comment at the beginning. Capitalism is not an economic system that someone thought up one day and said, hey, here's an idea. Let's try this. And then they forced it upon everybody else in the whole wide world.
26: I thought it was a system created by Mr. Capital.
28: No, and it was not created by Adam Smith in 1776 either, with his book, The Wealth of Nations.
26: Well, we just dispelled two real big myths right here.
28: No,
26: good job,
28: it was not.
26: Jeff.
28: I think as the program unfolds, we can make, or at least I personally can make, a good case that capitalism, which is founded upon the concept of private property, is very biblical. It's all through the Bible, and it is promoted by God as a vehicle for freedom and for abundance. Capitalism, as I'm saying, is a natural system that arose because of certain needs. It was not forced by a government upon human beings. It did not come that
26: way. So there is a timeline, and this is something that has bubbled up out of human experience. Now, I think the question we have to ask ourselves is, what ideas trigger that response in people? What are people thinking about that bring them into that dynamic? But let's go ahead now and posture the question, is capitalism biblical? Let's just kick it around for a while. Melanie, is capitalism biblical?
0: I think it's a situation where when I was looking into this, it's more of an issue of the stewardship of resources. You know, capitalism as an economic model is really sort of a top-down look at what Scripture describes from the bottom up. You know, we are to be stewards of what the Lord provides. It's not the civil government, it's not the sharing of wealth and other models that are to be our source of provision.
26: Interesting. Dr. Glover, is capitalism biblical?
1: In the biblical model, the caveat is, what do you do with your abundance?
26: Please continue.
1: Because God made a set of regulations. Even in the distribution of the land and the sowing of the seed and the harvesting of the crop, that you don't take it all for you and your family. You leave a corner of the plot so that your neighbor or a stranger coming by and would have a need can go in and get what he needs out of your abundance.
28: And we see that in the book of Ruth with Boaz, a godly man living under the law of Moses, which God, you know, gave to the people of Israel. The book of Leviticus, chapter 25, God tells you this is how you're supposed to lay out your plot lines and so forth.
1: Right.
28: The land that is to be owned by individuals and you know, here are the private property rights and so forth. Then Boaz owns the land, and he, under the law, he has a welfare system for the people who are poor, for the strangers, but the government is not forcing it on him. He is doing this because he is a man who understands his stewardship under the law of God.
1: But the government is God.
28: Okay.
1: In this particular picture.
28: Right.
1: Okay, he set the model, all right, and said, these are the regulations.
28: Yeah.
1: If you do it like this, you shall prosper.
28: That's right.
1: But if you don't do it, there's always a negative.
28: Right.
1: All right. Then you shall call on me, and I will not answer you.
28: Yeah, Boaz voluntarily submits himself to the law of Moses. There's not a civil government.
1: Oh, no, that's correct.
28: With a bullet to his head.
26: All right, now what we've got going on here is a graduate-level seminar course going on.
2: Yeah, this is a great start to the conversation. Yeah.
26: Let me put some real basic principles on the blackboard here. The first thing is, when we talk about what is a biblical economic model, the first premise is that God owns everything. Right?
1: Mm-hmm.
26: The earth is the Lord's, the fullness thereof, the people and all who dwell in it. Psalm 24, verse 1. That's the first concept if we're going to talk about economics. Who owns it? God owns it. Second principle is, he loans it to us.
28: Right.
26: Yeah. Right? We are his partners. We are his workmanship, created in Christ Jesus to do good works, which he prepared in advance for us to do. Now, here's the third piece of this puzzle. All right, and this is where I want to go a little deeper after the break. And that is that it is the role of government to do what in that paradigm? If God owns it and then God loans it, then what is the proper role of government in regards to commerce and economics?
2: All right.
26: And this, by the way, was one of the fundamental questions that preceded the existence of the United States of America. We talk about America being founded based upon the quest of religious liberty, and that is true. But right behind that desire for religious liberty was the question of economics.
28: Mm-hmm.
26: So here's my question. What is the biblical role for government?
28: I just want to jump in and say, I think one of the roles is to secure the God-given right to private property. I can take you all the way through the Bible where God upholds your right to own private property. But let me just give you one verse or two from Proverbs chapter 31. You know, we talk about the Proverbs 31 woman, right?
26: Mm-hmm.
28: It says in verse 16, she considers a field and buys it. From her profits, she plants a vineyard. Now, that is an example of godliness. She looks at a field and she purchases it, which means it now belongs to her. And from her profits, there's that evil word. And then what does she do with it? Well, she blesses everybody else with the profits. She buys a vineyard. And she, you know, buys and sells. And then she is blessed by the fruit of her own labor. She's able to enjoy it.
26: Now, Dr. Glover, Wayne, is a theological seminary professor, dean of students at Temple Theological Center. Dr. Glover, I know that you have a passion for the Old Testament.
1: Indeed.
26: All right. In the Old Testament, does the Bible teach private property? That God establishes the right to private property?
1: I think he does. Because I think that's why the division of the tribes when they crossed over into the land of Canaan. But preparatory to that, there were a lot of training sessions had along the way how they should conduct themselves and even treat their new neighbors when you get over in that land. So who owns you? As long as Israel, okay, succumbed to the leadership of God, everything was A-okay. But as soon as they wanted to digress and be like the neighbors and forget the hand that brought them across and saved them and taught them, okay, can God set a table in the wilderness was the question for the second generation church back there. Okay? They had heard it from their parents, but can God really do this? I think is a question that always comes up.
26: Why a promised land if God didn't believe in the private ownership of property? After all, they didn't just get land as a tribe, but every family. And then the inheritance laws were established so that that land would stay in a privately owned system of individuals. Right. Melanie, does the Bible teach Old or New Testament personal property?
0: Oh, yes, it does. If we get to the point where the government is the provider, and we become dependent on the government, then we are substituting one God for another. It becomes sort of a false God.
26: And John Locke made it very, very clear in his treatise on civil government in 1689 that the purpose of civil government, right, the reason that men and women come together in commonwealth, he said, in civil government, is singular, and that is the protection of private property.
28: Because if you don't have private property, you don't have free speech.
0: And we're not just talking about land. We're talking about possessions, right?
26: We're talking, that's the next question.
0: The product of our labors.
26: Right? Let's talk as simple as land, and then we'll go to the next question of when we use the word property, what does the Bible mean by property? Because James Madison had an interesting comment about that as well. You asked the question, you know, where does private property start and where does it end? Is it just my land? Is it my boundaries? Is it my person?
28: It can be abused.
26: All right, here's a quiz. The Bible establishes this key principle in four simple words. Can anybody guess what the four words are? One sentence, four words.
1: Thou shalt not steal.
26: Bingo.
3: That's it, right?
26: Of course, the theological professor of Old Testament
3: you,
26: would
3: sir,
26: have
3: get an
26: it.
3: A in the class.
26: That's right.
3: Today.
28: And a gold star.
26: And it doesn't really have to go any farther. Let's think together for a moment. If God puts in the Ten Commandments, thou shalt not steal.
28: And thou shalt not covet.
26: And thou shalt not covet. The obvious reality is that God establishes the protocol of private property.
1: Yes.
26: Because if you don't own it, somebody can't steal it.
1: So therefore, the government, as far as policies and procedures are concerned, is one thing. Then the people who carry out those policies and procedures is another. Nothing wrong with the God-inspired regulation. But those persons that we vote and put in office to maneuver and carry it out, they could have God on their left mind, or they have pushed him into the obituary column of their own self-conceit. Now, when that happens, then greed, lust, power plays, all of these things happen.
26: Which all, at its core, is stealing.
1: Yes, indeed.
26: It's defacing, if you will, the image of God, both on the earth.
1: In man.
26: And in man.
1: Yes, indeed.
26: See, James Madison, the father of the United States Constitution, took the definition of property so far that he said this. Conscience is the most sacred of all property. Your mind. The integrity of your mind. So the founders believed that property was your land, it was your person, it was your mind, your spirit, your soul, mm-hmm. that in fact this all belonged to God. The earth is the Lord's and the fullness thereof, the people and all who dwell in it. So the role of civil government was simply a role as protector.
28: Securing these rights.
26: We're securing these
28: not
26: rights.
28: Not giving
26: hold
28: these
26: truths
28: rights.
26: To be self-evident.
28: Yes,
26: self-evident.
28: Government does not give us rights.
26: It secures these rights. It is the protector of that which God has given.
0: That's why I think search and seizure, the concept, is not only in the U.S. Constitution, but I believe it's in all 50 state constitutions.
26: Concept being illegal search and seizure, right?
0: Correct.
26: The government
0: Correct.
26: Doesn't have the right to come in and take what is yours.
0: Right.
26: The whole concept of illegal takings, the whole concept of unlawful arrest, because your property is your body. You're being illegally arrested.
0: And in our country, we've gone so far as to protect intellectual property with regard to...
26: From our constitutional beginnings, mm-hmm. we were concerned about copyrights. Isn't that exciting?
28: You want to hear a little historical development of this? Okay, this whole idea of illegal search and seizure in a man's home as his castle comes from English common law. It was codified. It was, you know, written down and everything under the reign of King Alfred the Great
26: really?
28: Of England. And guess what he said? He said, we will take English law, Anglo-Saxon law, and we will base it upon, guess what, Dave? The Ten Commandments of God.
26: See, when people when people say you can't legislate morality, you have to laugh out loud, because when you track almost every portion of law, either in our Constitution or our United States Civil Court, it goes back to a biblical principle, a theological transcendent doctrine.
2: I'm sorry to have to do this. We're going to take a pause right here. We are coming back to this conversation today, an important conversation. Is capitalism biblical? I have a question. Doesn't capitalism equal greed? We'll talk about that when we come back on the Public Square.

There are people and organizations like Americans United for the Separation of Church and State that actually believe that reading of the Declaration of Independence in public schools is somehow un-American. How did America ever come to this? If you're tired of standing on the sidelines while others rewrite the Declaration and the Constitution, please join us in spreading the light of liberty across the land. To learn how to contribute to the work of the American Policy Roundtable, please call us today at 800-522-VOTE. 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Remember the two things your mom told you not to talk about in public? Religion and politics?

0: this from so-called liberation theologians or Marxist Christians. Those terms are mutually exclusive.
1: Let's explain what X says.
0: Yeah, well, in Acts chapter 2, at Pentecost, the Jerusalem church, it says at the end of Acts chapter 2, it says that the great fear came on all, and there were signs and wonders. Now, all believed together. They had all things in common and sold their possessions and goods and divided among them all as anyone had need. So people say, well, that's Christian socialism.
1: That's communal living.
0: Yeah, except they leave out a big part. First of all of these people were filled with the Holy Spirit. I don't know if you can find a nation today where everybody's filled with the Holy Spirit. They were supernaturally filled with the Holy Spirit, every last one of them. But also, it was all voluntary. There was no government. The Romans were not sticking a sword to anybody's neck. The Pharisees weren't doing it, and the 12 apostles weren't doing it. Mm-hmm. It was all voluntary. If you loved God, you knew that He was in charge of all your possessions. They did this on a voluntary basis. But get this, Acts chapter 5, in the same economy, you had some people named Ananias and Sapphira who sold some land that they had. And they kept part of it back. Their crime
1: Wasn't a sin to have the property, was it?
0: No, and it wasn't a sin to sell it, and it wasn't a sin to keep whatever was yours. The sin was in lying about it. Look at what Peter says. He says, Acts chapter 5, verse 4, while it remained, was it not your own? He's talking about their private property, their land. Mm-hmm. And after it was sold, was it not in your own control? That means you could do with it as you please. Why have you conceived this thing in your heart? You have not lied to men, but to God. Their crime was in lying. And we're not just talking about land. We're talking about occupations. Peter was a fisherman. He owned his own boat, probably, and was, hopefully could keep the fruits of his own labor. Paul was a tent maker. He had his own business. Lydia was a seller of purple, right? She had her own business. And this is applauded in the Bible. This is a good thing.
2: What do we do with greed? How does it begin? Why does it begin?
1: And doesn't capitalism foster greed?
2: No. Not if the greed monster has been captured and destroyed in your own mind.
1: Greed is inherent in the human heart.
2: It's a part of the depravity of man.
3: Right. Yes, sir. Yes, sir. And you can be, Harold Lincell said this in a book years ago. He said, godless capitalism is no better than godless communism.
1: Amen.
3: The question is, where is your heart with the owner of it all?
2: You know what we practice at our house? We live in a very nice spot. Very, very, very, very nice. And every time I walk through it, Dave and my fellow people here, I remember the scriptures that God said, you will be living in houses that were not built for you. And when I remember that the house was built by a contractor for his own daughter, and somehow we fell in possession of it, I have learned with my wife that when we pray every morning, we thank God for this portion of His land that He has leased to us, that we might use it for His glory. So when we continue to think that way, it helps us to keep our feet on the ground and to teach our children and our grandchildren why we don't have this or why we don't have that or why they can't do thus and so.
3: What I said earlier is going to cause some people to write some letters. All right.
1: And that's okay,
3: Lincell,
1: by the way.
3: Said, Dr. Harold Lincell said, godless communism is no better than godless capitalism. In essence, they're interchangeable. If you have a godless economic design, you are going to end up down the same path of greed in either case. But what we set up this whole program on the beginning conversation is that if you want to look at a biblical pattern, what we tend to call capitalism mirrors the principles of biblical thinking far better than any other model that people have figured out how to do what they do with their money. So I wouldn't take the conclusion that capitalism is biblical. What I'd say is the Bible speaks about economics. Now, how are you going to deal with it? If we don't teach first principles,
2: Mm-hmm.

0: Pacific Storm. I'm Paul Stevens, Fox News. A Category 1 hurricane continuing to lash Hawaii with heavy rain and strong winds, raising the threat of dangerous flash flooding and mudslides. Fox's Chanley Painter.
1: Hawaii is bracing for the worst as Hurricane Lala lashes the state with heavy rain, strong winds, and rough surf. The Category 1 storm is packing maximum sustained winds of 75 miles per hour. It's threatening severe flooding, wind damage, mudslides, and dangerous storm surge. Right now, Lala is skirting just southwest of Hawaii's Big Island, and it is not expected to make landfall.
0: And the National Hurricane Center saying the hurricane is also not expected to exceed Category 1 status. Ukraine launching a massive drone attack across Russia today, Sunday, with at least six people reported dead. Russia's defense ministry saying its forces destroyed more than 800 Ukrainian drones overnight. Hundreds of drones targeting the Moscow area, where officials say an 83-year-old man died after a drone hit his home. Another attack sparked a large warehouse fire near the capital. Five more people killed in Russia's Rostov region as those drones hit several towns and targets. What's next for Luigi Mangione following his stunning admission in court?
2: More court appearances await the 28-year-old. After pleading guilty to two federal stalking charges last Friday, Mangione is set to face sentencing on December 18th. Federal prosecutor Jamie McDonald said that he'll be seeking life imprisonment. Following his guilty pleas, Mangione admitted to fatally shooting UnitedHealthcare CEO Brian Thompson on December 4, 2024. The University of Pennsylvania grad is scheduled to appear in court on September 8th as he's facing state charges, including second-degree murder. His defense filed a motion to dismiss the charges due to New York's double jeopardy statute. Laura Cantor, Fox News.
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4: RTA service cuts begin today. It's 7 o'clock. I'm Brian Nengel. First, Chief Meteorologist Betsy Kling has your 3 News weather.
5: Warm and muggy for the day with a lot of clouds hanging around, scattered showers, and even a few rumbles of thunder will be visiting the area as well. Temperatures topping out in the low 80s. For tonight, we only drop back to around 70. A few showers will be hanging around in the early part of the day on Monday. Then we should start to see some clearing. Right now, Tuesday looks beautiful with highs near 80 and partly cloudy skies.
4: Right now, 72 at your severe weather station. Starting today, Greater Cleveland RTA rolls out its 3% reduction in service, while reports say the transit agency is also considering another 5% cut in service. Among the cuts starting today is the B-Line trolley ending downtown service, and the regular scheduled service on the waterfront line is suspended. It'll only operate for special events. A new poll has former Ohio U.S. Senator Sherrod Brown maybe making a comeback in the race for Ohio governor, a toss-up within the margin of error.
6: The poll from Fox News shows former Senator Sherrod Brown leading incumbent Republican Senator John Houston by 8 points. That same poll shows Republican gubernatorial candidate Vivek Ramaswamy ahead of Democrat Amy Acton by only 2 percentage points, 50-48%. The poll saying there are some Ohio voters willing to split their vote. 14% of those voting for Sherrod Brown would also vote for Ramaswamy. 6% voting for Senator Houston say they would also vote for Acton for governor. I'm Tom Moore.
4: WTAM Sports. The Guardians pitchers allowed just one hit and struck out 11 on their way to a 6-1 win over the Padres Saturday night. They'll try to take the series today. We'll have Guardians game day for you at 12:30 and first pitch at 1:40 here on WTAM. Browns preseason began Saturday with a 34-10 loss to the Bears. Deshaun Watson passed for 126 yards and one interception. Shedeur Sanders threw for 79 yards and a pick. Next week, they'll host the Bills. For the latest headlines at the top and bottom of the hour, set a preset on the free iHeartRadio app to WTAM 1100. I'm Brian Nengel.
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13: And I don't want our listeners to take my word for this. I want you to listen to what they say, because this show, we're going to walk you through what they've said. And it is extreme, it's radical, it's frightening, it's dangerous. And if these zealots ever get their hands on the levers of government, they will wreak incurable damage to this country.
14: Amen to that. We're going to talk about all of that coming up. I also want to say something really important that I want you to be able to get involved in right now, and that is simply praying for the people of Israel. Though the headlines may change, the threats facing Israel remain. While much of the world has moved on to the next story, Israeli families continue living with the reality of terrorism, uncertainty, and recovery. Communities remain on alert, and parents still think twice before sending their children to school. Families continue rebuilding their lives, knowing that the next siren could come without warning. Now, as Christians, we're called to stand with God's children in times of need. That's why the International Fellowship of Christians and Jews remains on the ground in the Holy Land each and every day. They are providing life-saving aid, food for the struggling families, emergency assistance, bomb shelters, and critical support for those impacted by war. Even after the cameras leave and the headlines fade, the fellowship remains committed to Israel's most vulnerable. So I want you to join the International Fellowship of Christians and Jews in simply praying for the people of Israel, for protection, for strength, and for a lasting peace. Together, we can remind God's people that they are not alone. You can stand with Israel in prayer today by visiting prayifcj.org. It's real simple. That's prayifcj.org. All right, so Senator, let's set the stage here a little bit. We've been talking a lot on this show, and if you're listening on the radio right now, make sure you download Verdict with Ted Cruz, the podcast we do 3 days a week. And we've been talking about specific radicals, specific members of the Democratic Socialists of America and their advocates, and they've been winning. But let's take a step back, and I want to ask you a bigger question. And for a lot of people, they're still trying to get their head out of the, around the idea. How is it that these types of radicals are not just running and getting funded, but also winning?
13: Well, there are really two principles. Number one, deception, and the Democrats are committed to lying to the voters and deceiving them. But number two is fraud, and we have a real problem with voter fraud in this country. It's why I've been fighting tooth and nail to pass the Save America Act so that we could put real protections in to stop fraud. It's also why every single Democrat in the Senate opposes the Save America Act, because their party, their hopes at being elected depend upon fraud. And I want to start as an umbrella for all of these radicals that are running with a story that broke this week about James O'Keefe. James O'Keefe, the founder of Project Veritas, who does undercover journalism. And I got to say, James O'Keefe has done more journalism. He initially broke the story that took down Acorn, the radical left-wing grassroots organizing group that was flagrantly violating the law, and O'Keefe's reporting took them down entirely. He's done more reporting than ABC, NBC, and CBS put together. He's done more reporting than almost the entirety of the so-called news enterprise. But in this instance, he went to Minneapolis, and he went undercover. Part of what James O'Keefe does is he goes undercover. He went undercover dressed in Muslim garb. He was dressed as an imam. And Minnesota has this insane rule that one person can vouch for, and that's what it's called, vouch for, up to eight other voters and say, yep, this voter is Ben Ferguson. And Ben Ferguson doesn't have to have an ID, doesn't have to have any proof. If you have someone vouching for him, that's all it's required. And he brought a series of voters dressed in, so he had one man dressed in a burqa that he claimed was a woman, and he said, I vouch for her. And they let the fake voter vote. And they tell him, oh, you can have up to eight. And it truly, here, I want you to listen. We're going to play a couple of minutes of this. I want you to listen. But he's talking with Minnesota election voters. He's lying to them. And he's sending people who are not remotely who they're claiming to be. And they're saying, come on in and vote. Come on in and vote. Come on in and vote. Give a listen and prepare to be horrified.
15: James O'Keefe, and this is vouching for seven other Muslims at a Minneapolis polling booth.
16: We're going in to this location, and I'm going to say that I'm vouching for them. The name is William Pomerantz.
17: The question about the vouching program, vouching, as I can vouch for them, but they are not registered. That's okay, that's fine. Can I bring five more from up to eight people? Okay, that's a good thing. We go back and we get Krishna and Ernesto and Mohammed.
15: In Minnesota, you can show up on election day and vouch for up to eight unregistered voters. Members of the Justice League dress up in traditional Muslim attire, including a transgender wearing a burqa, and put this vouching law to an extreme test on primary day, August 11th.
18: Gonna be a baller, shot caller, 20-inch blades on the Impala.
17: The vouching? I vouch for them.
19: Oh, great.
17: Is that okay?
19: Yes.
17: How does that work?
19: Well, if you're all in the same precinct and you are already registered, which looks like you are, then you can vouch for them as ID for them.
17: Oh, good.
20: She says to me, I say they do not need ID. She says, you are the ID.
21: He is the ID.
20: See, I am the ID.
17: And no ID needed. I just vouch for them.
19: Well, you're the ID.
17: I am the ID. It's good. How many people may I vouch for?
19: Eight.
17: I can vouch for eight people. Mm-hmm. Eight people, no ID. We come right back. Thank you.
15: Most poll workers we visited were willing to let us vouch with no questions asked, even when presented with the most absurd situation imaginable. While other poll workers did take issue with our investigation, revealing their awareness that something about this vouching system is deeply flawed or wrong, yet for some reason, they don't want us to expose it.
22: Can't have her see me.
15: In Minnesota, voters can vouch for up to eight of their unregistered friends. At the polling place, a registered voter from the same precinct signs an oath confirming that they personally know the voter lives there. This allows someone without ID to register and vote. And employees of residential facilities may vouch for an unlimited number of facility residents to vote at the facility's address. That's right, an unlimited number. While proponents emphasize that the policy expands ballot access for recent movers and senior citizens, critics view it as a potential for fraud.
14: Now, Senator, let's just stop there for a second. When you hear the way this is set up, it seems like it's the way you would set up the system if you were wanting it to deliberately be used to have fraudulent voters voting in elections.
13: 100%. And remember, this is Minnesota. This is Minnesota where more than $9 billion was stolen from taxpayers and sent to Somalia. The Minnesota taxpayers were the single largest funder of Al-Shabaab, the radical Islamic terrorist group in Somalia. And the Democrats get elected, they depend on voter fraud. to get elected. This system is designed to encourage that.
14: Take a quick break. We'll be right back. More on Verdict with Ted Cruz after this.
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9: Welcome back. It is Verdict with Senator Ted Cruz, Ben Ferguson with you. It's really nice to have you with us wherever you are around the country. We have got a lot that we are talking about on the show. And don't forget, if you're listening on radio, we do this show as a podcast 3 days a week. So you can download Verdict with Ted Cruz wherever you get your podcasts. It's always free, and you won't miss a single episode. We're talking about the radicals of the left. Not only are they running for office and the Democratic Socialists of America, but they're also winning. So who are these candidates? Senator, let's go through some of these that America needs to know about, and let's expose what they really believe.
10: Well, let's start with Minnesota. Minnesota just nominated as their Democrat nominee for Senate a radical named Peggy Flanagan. And she's a left-wing socialist who is extreme. Even for Minnesota, she's extreme. And I want to just lay out the receipts. I want to start with her talking about the Laken Riley Act. The Laken Riley Act passed Congress with overwhelming bipartisan support. Even a bunch of Democrats voted for it. It's designed to protect Americans from violence from illegal immigrants. And yet this is right at the heart of Peggy Flanagan's campaign. She wants more violent illegal immigrants in America. Give a listen.
11: Well, I think, you know, what we heard from Minnesotans is that this was really an issue of judgment. You know, my opponent was the only Minnesota Democrat to vote for Donald Trump's immigration bill, the Lake and Riley Act, which, you know, I think really gave the green light for the just chaos and cruelty that we saw here in the streets in Minneapolis.
9: You hear that and the description, it's pretty laughable.
10: Well, it is. And that, I want you to listen to her talking about why she also supports

0: I think gender affirming care is part of healthcare. People need access
1: be an age limit for it.
0: To healthcare. I think our law as it stands is a good law.
2: Senator, the only way I can describe what you just heard is this is what evil sounds like when it's in a political forum. And the idea that you can just mutilate a child at any age, if you're a crazy parent that decides they want their boy to be a girl or their girl to, quote, be a boy, you can just do this to them. And there's no age minimum is absolute, not just insanity, but I do believe it's child abuse and pure evil.
3: Look, I wish, Ben, you were exaggerating, but you're not. What Peggy Flanagan is arguing there is there should be zero age limit for castrating and sterilizing children. So if a five-year-old boy says, I think I'm a girl, and that poor little boy has leftist parents who believe in the ideology that whatever pops into the head of a child, you need to bring a surgeon's scalpel behind it, according to Peggy Flanagan, you ought to be able to castrate that five-year-old boy. Now, to be clear, no child has the emotional maturity, the intellectual maturity, the awareness of the world to have any ability to make a decision about whether he or she will procreate, have children, wants to be a different gender. Look, kids want to be a Tyrannosaurus Rex, and yet ideology matters more. And by the way, Peggy Flanagan is also saying if a little girl, a five-year-old, she says there's no age limit, so a five-year-old says, I think I'm a boy. What she's advocating, and I got to say, I hate the phrase gender-affirming care. Of course, CNN uses that phrase. George Orwell could not have thought of anything as twisted as gender-affirming care when it is sterilizing and mutilating children. But what Peggy Flanagan is saying is if a five-year-old girl says, I think I'm a boy, sterilize her and make it so that little girl can never have a child. When she grows up, when she's an adult, she might say, of course I'm not a boy. I'm a girl. I'm a woman. I want to have babies. But nope. Peggy Flanagan has already destroyed her ability through permanent sterilization. The idea that we have candidates running that are advocating for sterilizing children and view it as a matter of fundamental justice, of course we should sterilize children, that shows just how radical these candidates are.
2: Yeah, this comes also as a week where we saw another radical bill that actually dealt with late-term abortions, and it was celebrated by the media as a states' rights issue, and that you could have things like this. There are a lot of Americans listening right now that I think feel like, in a weird way, we're starting to lose on some of these issues. What is your thoughts on that?
3: Well, if you have not seen the video of the governor of Massachusetts, who is Mara Haley. She is a liberal Democrat, and she is signing a law that is legalizing abortion in Massachusetts up until the moment of birth. So late-term abortion. Look, Massachusetts already had almost no limits on abortion, but that was not enough. They wanted in the ninth month, like you could literally be about ready to deliver, and if you decided you didn't want it, you could kill that child. And the video, if you have not seen it, of the governor surrounded by about a dozen all young white women, left wingers, laughing with joy, celebrating that late term abortions. By the way, do you know what the polling is on the number of Americans who support late term abortions?
2: Yeah, the majority is saying no to it, just so America understands.
3: Much more than that. 91% of Americans say no. Late-term abortions are wrong. It is only 9% of Americans that believe that. And yet the governor of Massachusetts, these left-wing Democrats are so extreme that they are cackling with joy. Now, by the way, the Peggy Flanagan in Minnesota is not alone. There are other Democrats running for office, running for Senate right now, who agree with her that we should be castrating children. And taxpayers should be paying for that. One of those is Abdul El-Sayed, who says exactly the same thing. And in just a moment, we're going to have you listen to him saying that.
2: Yeah, don't forget, we do this show Monday, Wednesday, and Friday as a podcast as well. So if you're listening on radio, download Verdict with Ted Cruz wherever you get your podcast so that you don't miss a single episode. We'll take a quick break. We'll come right back. We'll have a lot more that we're going to talk about here. And that audio the senator just mentioned we're going to play for you. It is Verdict with Senator Ted Cruz, Ben Ferguson with you. A lot more coming up right after this.
3: On August 25th, my brand new book comes out, Going Further, the

0: incomparable Clarence Thomas. It tells the story of Justice Thomas, one of the true American heroes. 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Justice Thomas also joins us for Verdict with Ted Cruz, a one-on-one podcast to tell his story, both his life story and his incomparable jurisprudence. 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
4: Good morning. I'm Brian Engel. 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Your 3 News forecast: showers with a chance of storms today, 83 for a high. Chance of storms tonight, a low of 70. Monday, partly sunny, a slight chance of showers, and 77. Right now, 72 at your severe weather station. Cleveland State University's Wallstein Center, as of January 1st, will no longer be a multipurpose entertainment venue.
5: CSU President Laura Bloomberg says in a statement, the 13,000-seat Wallstein Center from now on will host only CSU athletic events such as basketball, and it will also be used for college and high school commencement ceremonies. Bloomberg saying the Wallstein Center is no longer viable as an entertainment venue. Eventually, CSU's plan is to tear down the Wallstein Center and redevelop the property. I'm Tom Moore.
4: Greater Cleveland RTA is cutting its services starting today. The B Line trolley now canceled. Waterfront Line will only be available for special events. The 3% service reduction also impacts several bus routes. A state of emergency has been declared in Indiana, where 5 people have died from flash flooding. A historic amount of rain caused streams and rivers to flood their banks across that state on Friday, causing the governor to request a presidential emergency declaration, which was granted. Meanwhile, in the Pacific, Hawaii's Big Island is getting pounded by Hurricane Lala with powerful wind, and the storm could dump as much as 8 inches of rain. A new survey says nearly half of American workers believe they will never be able to fully retire. The 2026 Retirement Expectation Survey from financial services company Thrivent says only 58% of workers think they'll have enough money to retire on time. 36% expect to have to keep working. I'm Brian Engel. Listen for our next news at the top of the hour when you set a preset on the free iHeartRadio app to WTAM 1100.
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10: Welcome back. It is Verdict with Senator Ted Cruz, Ben Ferguson with you as well. And if you're listening on the radio, it's so nice to have you with us. And a reminder, We do this show as a podcast 3 days a week, so make sure you don't miss a single episode. Download Verdict with Ted Cruz right now, wherever you get your podcasts. We're talking about the radical extreme takeover of the Democratic Party, and specifically what the new leaders and their new candidates are saying publicly. We're talking about the shocking obsession with mutilating children and transgender surgeries at extremely young ages. And Abdul Al-Sayed, he is on the cutting edge of this radical movement, Senator. He is obsessed with this, again, not only is socialist government-run health care, but also the advocacy for gender mutilation surgeries for children.
11: Well, I wish you didn't use the term cutting edge, but it is startlingly accurate. Here, give a listen to Abdul Al-Sayed telling you in his own words.
12: Should be a choice made by a patient and their doctor. If that patient is under the age of 18, their parents as well, right? And I believe that Medicare for All should cover all health care.
13: Yeah.
12: Which is defined by what a patient needs in accordance with their doctor. So that includes reproductive rights, mm-hmm. right? That includes gender-affirming care.
10: Senator, let's go down this logic train for just a moment. He's saying it should be a patient's choice to choose. That, I guess, means a 2-year-old, a 3-year-old, a 4-year-old, a 5-year-old, a 6-year-old. They can choose, as he describes it, to decide to mutilate their body forever, to make it where they can not have a kid the rest of their life if they're a girl. And I guess now if your kid decides they're Superman and they want to jump off the building, you can't stop them either because that's their choice to say they're a superhero. Where does this insanity stop with them?
11: It doesn't stop anywhere. This is radical ideology, and he's saying taxpayers should pay for castrating kids. It's extreme. Now you might say, okay, look, he's a radical on transgender issues. But, you know, I mean, surely this is a guy who, like, you know, was proud to be an American. Well, no. You remember we had this communist candidate for governor in Wisconsin who narrowly lost the primary by about a point. And one of the many things she has said is that she wanted to cancel Thanksgiving. And when you and I and others called her out on it, a lot in the media went crazy. And in fact, they used their classic Republicans pounce. They're accusing Democrats of wanting to cancel Thanksgiving. Well, she lost her primary, but Al-Sayed did not. Let me read you Al-Sayed's tweet on Thanksgiving. Quote, just a reminder this Thanksgiving, this country was built on the systematic annihilation of indigenous peoples, whose ancestors suffered some of the highest rates of homelessness, joblessness, and mortality today. We owe so much more than thanks. Time for reparations. So in other words, he wants your kids and my kids to pay for the people that Marxists say were oppressed. Now, mind you, my family, you know, my dad came from Cuba. We didn't oppress anyone. My grandfather was born and worked on a plantation in Cuba, and yet he wants to say, I got to pay for people that I've never oppressed. And more fundamentally, that we shouldn't give thanks for anything, that America is not a country worth giving thanks for. That's who he is. But it's not just that. Look, we've talked a lot on this podcast about the intersection between Marxism and Islamism. I want you to listen to Al-Sayed talking about Sharia law and how committed he is to Sharia law. Give a listen.
12: But I was reminded, actually, about events that I remember because I was an adult when they happened. And that was question 755. When the state of Oklahoma voted in a referendum to amend the Constitution to ban Sharia law. What does that mean? I don't know. And yet the voters banned it anyway. What I offer today is just a reflection on the American history that runs through this state. You all sitting in this room, in this town, we're sitting in a space, in a time, when I don't have to tell you that the same exact forces that drove native peoples from their land 2 centuries ago, destroyed Black Wall Street 1 century ago, bombed a building decades ago, and tried to ban Sharia law not a decade ago. If those forces are alive and well today.
10: Wow. Where do you even start with that, Senator? I mean, I hear the anger. I hear the disdain for America. I hear the we're going to do our way and we are going to conquer in those words that you just heard. And again, so people remember what CARE is, I think we should take a moment as well and explain and remind them what CARE is as an organization.
11: CARE was an unindicted co-conspirator in the Holy Land Foundation terrorist prosecution, which convicted the Holy Land Foundation, at the time the largest Muslim charity in America, of funneling millions of dollars to fund Hamas. And the Holy Land Foundation was convicted. Multiple senior leaders of the Holy Land Foundation were sent to jail for decades. And CARE was an unindicted co-conspirator. And yet CARE, remember, Al-Sayed's father-in-law, who is the single largest donor to a super PAC, is closely affiliated with multiple groups that are closely associated with the Muslim Brotherhood. And I want to just flesh this out. Sharia law is not just a quiet little peaceful belief in Islam. Sharia law is using government force to force you to comply with Islam, whether you are Muslim or not. And it is a tool of oppression. Go to Iran, and if you violate Sharia law, they will torture and execute you. And I want to read from a story from the Free Beacon that is laying out El-Sayed's record. Here's what he said. Quote, "You cannot understand the challenges we face today without understanding white supremacy. I don't have to tell you that the exact same forces that drove native people from their lands 2 centuries ago, destroyed Wall Street a century ago, bombed a building a decade ago, and tried to ban Sharia law not a decade ago, that those forces are alive and well today." And the Free Beacon continued, "El-Sayed's obligation to Sharia law is well reflected in his personal and financial affairs. El-Sayed was described as a, quote, particularly devout Muslim in the Michigan Daily in a 2006 story, covering his relationship with his wife, who wears a hijab, is rarely seen at campaign events, and did not attend El-Sayed's primary watch party on Tuesday. Quote, Islamically, there are no premarital relations of any sort, El-Sayed told the paper to explain why he proposed to her when she was a college freshman and he was a junior. No touching, no nothing. Given that, the logical solution is to get married. El-Sayed courted and married his wife according to Islamic law, which included a traditional two-step marriage that saw the couple living apart and remaining chaste for the first year of their union. Getting ice cream is the number one thing we do today together, El-Sayed said in 2006 about his married life. His wife now operates a private psychiatry practice that does not accept Medicaid, Medicare, or any other insurance, a policy that invites her husband's criticism of such bans as, quote, perpetuating long-held racism and structural racism. El-Sayed is also heavily invested in so-called Sharia-compliant investment funds managed by Amana Mutual Funds, whose late co-founder and chairman, Yaqub Mirza, was identified in a 1988 FBI memo as one of several, quote, members and leaders of ICWAN, which is shorthand for the Muslim Brotherhood. El-Sayed reported in his latest financial disclosure that he and his wife own between 150,000 and 425,000 of Amana's funds, which excludes investment in companies that earn more than 5% of their revenue from haram sources, including interest, gambling, alcohol, tobacco, pornography, and pork. In 2002, federal anti-terrorism agents raided Mirza's home as part of a wider anti-terror operation against Safa Group, a cluster of Islamic entities based in Virginia, the Wall Street Journal and Washington Post reported. No charges were filed, and Amana Funds itself were spared serious scrutiny during the probe, according to a local report. This is someone who himself is deeply committed to Sharia law and has defended Sharia law being forced on everyone else. And yet, I want you to listen to and watch a really bizarre ad, because this man is a Marxist and an Islamist. And yet his campaign, there are multiple videos he's put out of him dancing and lip singing to female singers in a way that's really astonishing. But I want you to listen to this particular ad that he put out.
10: Now, for you guys listening, I think the best part about this, just so you understand the set, it's a animated set, but he's dancing like on it for this kid's show called Blue's Clues. That is setting the stage for you, and take a listen.
13: Here's the mail, it never fails, it makes me want to wag my tail, when it comes I want to wail. Mail!
14: Thanks, mailbox.
13: We just got a letter, we just got a letter.
14: We just got a letter. I wonder who it's from. Oh, it looks like my ballot. Brought to me by my Secretary of State. And with it, I can participate in democracy. The first day that I can turn this in is June 25th, but it has to be postmarked by July 21st. Or I can drop it off up until Election Day, which is August 4th. Thanks, Secretary of State. Thanks, mailbox. Votes could do, we can too.
15: Senator, truly weird. That's all I can say about that.
11: Well, and fundamentally deceptive. This is an Islamist who is pretending to be a dancing child cartoon character.
15: Yeah, great point. We'll take a quick break. It's Verdict with Senator Ted Cruz. A lot more coming up.
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15: Welcome back. It is Verdict with Senator Ted Cruz, Ben Ferguson with you. And if you just joined us listening on radio, we're so happy to have you with us. A reminder, we do this show as a podcast 3 days a week, so make sure you download Verdict with Ted Cruz wherever you get your podcast, so you don't miss an episode. We are exposing the radical left, the Democratic Socialists of America, and some of the extremists that are winning primaries and winning elections around the country. One of them, Senator, is a guy by the name of James Tallarico. And every time you think you've heard the craziest thing from him, he's running for the Senate in Texas, trying to act like he's a big Texan, even though he doesn't, you know, he's vegan, doesn't eat meat, and thinks that there's, you know, I don't even know how many genders and God's non-binary. But every time you think, all right, it's all out there, you get something else that pops. And it makes him even more out of step with average mainstream Americans.
11: Well, there's a theme across all of these radical Democrat candidates, which is they're fakes. I've said for a long time that in the United States, a conservative wins when he effectively communicates what it is that he or she believes. And a liberal wins when he effectively obfuscates, when he hides or covers up what he believes. That is the theme across the board. So you have these Islamists and Marxists who campaign and they do lip singing to songs and dancing like children's characters. You have in Alaska, one of the great examples of fakes, the Democrats, the incumbent senators, my very dear friend Dan Sullivan, a great Republican senator from Alaska, the Democrats recruited a guy named Dan Sullivan to register, and he's on the ballot as a Republican. So there's going to be two people named Dan Sullivan, Republican, one the actual senator, and the other, a guy named Dan Sullivan, who has contributed to the Democrat in the campaign, whose campaign press release was written by the Democrat consultant, and their purpose in that race is to deceive the voters and to have them confused. And if 2-4% of them think they're voting for Dan Sullivan, the actual senator, and instead are voting for the liberal fake Dan Sullivan, they might elect the liberal. But Democrats don't care about democracy. That's not what this is about. This is about deceiving the voters. There's another category, which is the fake independents. So in states like Nebraska, they've recruited a liberal Democrat who claims he's an independent. They're doing the same thing in Montana, where they run a, quote, independent who's a liberal Democrat who will vote for Chuck Schumer on everything. But they want to fool the Democrats into thinking, and the voters are thinking, oh, this is not a Democrat. Another species and strategy they've tried this time is the fake pastor. And so they've decided, gosh, we have a problem with people of faith that were radical, godless, soulless, faith-hating, religiously liberty-hating heathens. And I'm speaking excessively, but I don't know that I am. But let's take Tallarico. So Tallarico, it's widely said, is a seminarian. Now, he said, among other things, God is non-binary, there are six genders. He's stood before churches and said he cries and weeps for his whiteness and his masculinity. He's also said at times he hates Christianity. But I want you to listen to what he said here about teaching the Bible to kids. Give a listen.
24: And the last one is maybe the most insidious. It was a new state curriculum that would teach Christian Bible stories as historical fact, as the only truth to our youngest students. And I mean kindergarten, first graders. These are kids who aren't able to think for themselves yet. They haven't formed their own worldviews. And to push propaganda, to push indoctrination on those youngest students is deeply immoral.
15: Deeply immoral.
11: And understand, number one, what he's describing about the state law is totally false. There was nothing in the curriculum that was teaching the Bible in terms of indoctrinating kids. But any literate person, the Bible has been the single most consequential work ever written in the history of humanity. And you and I as Christians believe it was written by the hand of God with divine inspiration. But the curriculum is simply teaching the Bible, because if you know nothing about the Bible, you're truly an ignorant person. But I want you to listen to the word he used describing the Bible as propaganda. That if kids know something about the Bible, it is propaganda. And ask yourself, what actual Christian pastor would describe the Bible as propaganda? I agree that public schools should not be proselytizing any faith, but that's not, in fact, what the Texas curriculum does. It does ensure that you have literate kids that are aware of what's in the Bible. And by the way, what's in history books and math books and all of the whole field of knowledge. But that is who the Democrats have nominated in hopes that people will think, oh, he's just like me. I want to also point out a fellow who is running for Senate in Kansas. Now, you might not think Kansas is close, but I'll tell you, in this election cycle, this election cycle, the numbers are bumpy. And Kansas, Roger Marshall's the incumbent. He's a good friend of mine. He's a good man. I think he's going to win. But the Democrats recruited a pastor from a giant church in Kansas City, a very liberal pastor, to run as a Democrat. And so as a Democrat, he's supportive of all the left-wing ideology that these other lunatics support. But he's trying to cover it up. And I want you to listen to a sermon that he preached in his church. And I'm going to tell you, in the sermon, he explains that you don't actually have to be a Christian to go to heaven, and that you don't have to believe in Jesus to be saved. Give a listen.
7: And I've spent this a lot of my life studying different world religions, and you find some get you a little closer. The image begins to become clear, like this picture on the screen. And then you study another one, you find it gets it even clearer. You suddenly see that the image becomes even more in focus. And so for me, as I've studied different world religions, I sit in the chair and I'm looking through these different lenses. And when I finally got to that last one, when I finally got to Jesus and Christianity, it was like I could see clearly, the clearest that I had seen. And so I think about how Paul says, he talks about Jesus, he says, the Son is the image of the invisible God, right? And Jesus elsewhere says, if you've seen me, you've seen the Father. And so in Christianity, we believe that God actually came and walked among us in the flesh. He didn't give us a book. He came in person. And when we look at Jesus, we have the clearest picture we have of God. And so when I began to look through the lens of Jesus, my eyesight, spiritual eyesight, I felt became the most clear it could be, like you see in this image here. Now, the truth is that a Muslim would say through Islam they see the most clearly, and a Hindu through Hinduism, and a Jew through Judaism. And so I recognize we all are, you know, we all have a different lens that we're seeing through. And sometimes we think, you know, depending on how we were raised and how we think, one lens is, you know, clearly a better lens for me. And when it comes to other faiths, I believe as a Christian that they are going to, when they get to heaven, they're going to see Jesus, and they're going to say, ah, it was you all along that I was searching for. But I don't fear that those folks will spend eternity in hell.
15: That's pretty radical.
11: Well, it is, and what it is not is biblical. You can be a philosopher, you can be a left-wing advocate, but you cannot be a Christian preacher who is actually preaching Christianity and say that. That is the literal definition of heresy. And it, why is that? Because it directly contradicts the Bible. And let me quote John 14:6. Quote, Jesus answered, I am the way and the truth and the life. No one comes to the Father except through me. That's what the Bible says. And yet this Democrat, Adam Hamilton, who's running as I'm a preacher, is telling people, hey, you don't have to be a Christian to be saved. Jesus is not the way, the truth, and the life. Anyway is fine. We're all going to heaven. It's all great. Kumbaya. Do whatever you want. That is the message of the world, but that is not the message of Scripture.
15: Amen to that. Don't forget, we do this show as a podcast 3 days a week. So download Verdict with Ted Cruz wherever you get your podcasts. And the Senator, I will also see you back here on this radio station next week as well. Have a great week, and we'll see you on the podcast.
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8: Hurricane Lala is pounding Hawaii with torrential rain and dangerous winds. I'm Ann Carrick, Fox News. The storm is far from finished despite narrowly missing direct landfall. Experts predict the worst yet to come, with some areas continuing to face power outages. Fox weather meteorologist Katie Byrne in Honolulu.
9: Hawaii Governor Josh Green is confirming that one person has died in a storm-related car accident over in the South Point area of the Big Island. One spot right outside of Hilo on the Big Island has already picked up more than 3 feet of rain, and lots of the hotels around here are preparing for the possibility of outages. They have flashlights ready for guests just in case, but we know already more than 100,000 customers have lost power in Hawaii. Most of those outages, of course, are over on the Big Island, where roughly 70% of customers who live there are without power and going into the overnight in the dark completely.
8: Those destructive hurricane force winds responsible for that 70% power outage on the Big Island. At least 5 people died as severe storms, heavy rain, and flooding hit Indiana. First responders rushing to rescue people from rising waters. Indianapolis Mayor Joe Hogsett.
10: I could not have imagined that we would ever see this flooding at a 30-year level, let alone beyond.
8: Hogsett is urging residents along the White River to evacuate. At least 95 people and 45 pets were rescued Saturday as floodwaters rose along the river in Indianapolis. A 19-year-old is under arrest after a shooting at Virginia State University early Saturday. 5 people were wounded. Officers found Cameron Harris of Henrico, Virginia, hiding inside a dorm room closet. Police say Harris is not a student at the university. 5 people ages 17 to 23 suffered gunshot wounds, 1 critically injured. The shooting happened outside campus dorms just after 1:30 Saturday morning. 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
12: Starting today, RTA riders can expect longer wait times. It's 8 o'clock. I'm Brian Nengel. First, Chief Meteorologist Betsy Kling has your 3 News weather.
13: Skies will remain mostly cloudy through the day with periodic rain and rumbles passing through. Temperatures topping out in the low 80s. We'll drop back to around 70 overnight. The clouds holding on with rain chances lingering into the early part of the afternoon on Monday. Then through the evening, it'll get better. Temperatures topping out in the mid-70s. Right now, Tuesday looks beautiful. Highs near 80 with partly cloudy skies.
12: 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RTA service cuts will likely result in longer wait times.
25: Starting today, Greater Cleveland RTA riders will notice service cuts. The B line trolley is gone, and the service along the waterfront line is only used for special events now. Several bus routes will run less frequently beginning today. GCRTA say these changes are about a 3% reduction in their services, with more cuts still on the way. The agency says they need to cut more costs, but federal COVID-19 funds running out. I'm Lee Mowen.
12: Ohio drivers are doing a little bit better than last year when it comes to not hitting ODOT workers. The agency's Matt Bruning says they're doing a lot of work on the roads.
26: You know, it's everything from mowing crews to pothole patching crews to, you know, crews that are doing crack sealing, any kind of work that you can imagine us doing out there on the roadway.
12: This year, 69 ODOT vehicles and workers have been hit by drivers, down from 79 at this time last year. WTAM Sports. Guardians pitchers allowed just one hit, struck out 11 on their way to a 6-1 win over the Padres Saturday night. And the Browns preseason began Saturday with a 34-10 loss to the Bears. 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I'm Brian Engel.
14: 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Had an earlier accident, 271 northbound at Wilson Mills. That's cleaned up and out of your way. You're good to go. But we have a crash closing down the inbound East Shoreway between East 72nd and Eddy Road. We'll let you know when that's reopened. If you see something happening we don't, let us know on the traffic tip line. 216-986-8888. 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
29: Welcome, everyone, to this week's edition of the Retirement Wealth Planning Show with Dave Mortash. 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I'm Rebecca Powers. 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Please call us in the next 30 minutes so we can get you on the schedule. Again, that is an absolutely free consultation. Hopefully, you have a rock-solid plan for your retirement. If not, you definitely need to give us a call. Great to see you, Dave.
30: Well, good morning to everybody out there. Just a quick hint to everybody. Warren Buffett is famous for a chart, and his chart has never been this bad in the history of his chart. Hint, hint. If you don't think you need to get your money safe right now, don't listen to Dave Mortash. Don't. I would maybe listen to Warren Buffett's chart that he's famous for. That was bad before .com exploded, bad before 2008, bad before 2022, and way, way worse right now.
29: And you've said it for many years that safety is the number one part of your plan, and everyone needs a retirement plan option. What option do you like so we can cheer when the market gains, ignore the news when it's a nightmare, still sleep well knowing our nest egg is safe? You always say that guessing is stressing. How do you solve that? And you say it's very simple.
30: Obviously, if you're guessing at your retirement plan, we've got a problem already. And everyone's biggest fear, I think maybe the past 15 years in every survey, is outliving your money. And so the whole point is, one of the ways you won't outlive your money is to not take losses.
29: let's talk about the annuities. They're not all, but certain types that you use to generate gains without incurring any losses. It is possible. Let's talk about that today.
30: So, Ashley, that is exactly the definition of a fixed index annuity, because you get gains when the market goes up, but you're protected when the market goes down. So my famous saying, when the market goes up, you share in the gains. When the market goes down, you are protected from losses. And on these accounts that I call savings annuities, in other words, the ones that are not for lifetime payments, there's no fees either. So when you've got no fees and no risk of loss from the stock market, you can't lose money. So when you're safe, you don't end up with what I famously call losing and using. If you take away the losing, you're only using.
29: You've had the pleasure of interviewing best-selling author Patrick Kelly, specifically a best-selling retirement author. I love his analogy about locking in gains, and here's what he had to say when you interviewed him.
0: The good news about what the book's message is there is a way to lock in what they have, never ever have to worry about losing it, and still continue to make gains as the market grows going forward. And I like it in the chapter to sit in at a blackjack table where you would never lose. The worst you could do would break even or win. And I said in that chapter that if there was a table like that, people would never get up from it because they're just winning. It's not gambling, it's winning. That strategy exists to folks who are tired of the market volatility.
30: You just heard Patrick Kelly with the greatest analogy ever. And I've used this now since I've interviewed him many, many, many times. If you could sit at a blackjack table and your only outcomes were to win or break even, you would sit there forever. You wouldn't get up to go to the bathroom. You'd order food. You would never leave. That's pretty obvious.
29: You say that. People say, well, it sounds too good to be true. What do you say to that, Dave?
30: So here's the thing. It's not too good to be true because I've been doing this for 26 years now, so I know they're not too good to be true. So if you could sit at that blackjack table and never have a losing hand, you would stay there forever. Well, here's a hint. A fixed indexed annuity is the exact same thing. With a fixed indexed annuity, you're only going to get wins or break evens.
29: And you actually asked Patrick Kelly when you had the pleasure of interviewing him about that exact thing, saying a lot of people say, sounds too good to be true. Here's what Patrick said.
0: The simple answer is no, they're not too good to be true. They're real, they're factual, they're mathematically sound, they are true, they are real. And the only way they won't serve their purpose, the only way, is if people don't participate. I mean, it's really that good. I challenge any one of your listeners to look at what you're talking about with a fixed index annuity, compare it against any other strategy possible they can find that provides both, well, none provide both safety and potential for gain like this, but some will have safety and some will have gain. But compare them against every other alternative and do their own homework, their own research, their own thinking. And I bet you there is not one, not a single one out of 100 that would come back and say, this other place here provides more opportunity for safety and gain than what you're talking about. Because I'll tell you what, in all of my study, all of my research, all of my speaking, all of my writing, all of my traveling, I have never found something that does a better job of putting safety and gain together in the same package.
30: That's best-selling retirement author Patrick Kelly saying he's never found a better product for safety and growth. That's funny. I've been saying that for 26 years also. My first article that I wrote for Fortune.com was called Too Good to Be True. So I've written about it also. So the whole point of this, Rebecca, as you know, these are not too good to be true. He said they're factual, they're actual. He's correct. So when you put all of this together, he's right. There is no better product out here that gives you safety with gains. Add in all the other things, the no probate court, the no fees. Add this all in. And we simply win.
29: It's not too good to be true, apparently, but there must be high fees, right, Dave? There must be a nightmare to get money out. What is the liquidity? What does it look like when you go to pass it on to your beneficiaries? What are the tax benefits?
1: touch on those things.
30: Okay, so first of all, high fees come on variable annuities that I've never done in my life. By the way, if you have one, call us right now. On our savings annuities, there's no fees. Now, there's a small fee on a lifetime income one, and I explain that when clients come in, it's small, so you don't get feed to death with us. I get paid by the insurance company, so guess what? There's no fee there either. And when beneficiaries get the money, this is so simple, it's not even funny. They get every single penny, no probate court, no fees, no penalties, no nothing. And they get choices on how they take the money. They can take it in a lump sum, or they can take it in 5 to 10 years of payments. That's their choice. So when you put all of that together, that there aren't any fees for the beneficiaries, they get it, no probate court. It's so simple, it's not funny. And then they get choices on how they take it. Again, I've told all of my clients this for 26 years. It's funny about these products. They work when you're alive and they work when you're gone. So I think we've covered it, because if they work when you're alive and work when you're gone, I think we've got it covered.
1: 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So when you meet them, they will ask you a million questions in that first complimentary consultation. Again, the number is 877-GAINS-FOR-YOU. And then if an annuity, a savings annuity or a guaranteed income annuity is right for you and your family, they'll find that out. How do you cherry pick, Dave? Because I know you only use the top rated insurance companies. I want to talk to our new listeners about the power and the strength. It's basically a contract with top insurance companies in the country.
30: Exactly what you said, Rebecca. So some people are what we call captive agents. And a captive agent at a place might have two choices. Well, okay, that's not that exciting. So being an independent means I can use any of the top products in the country. I do research. I check on all of them. And in the end, I have all of the top products in the country ready when the clients come in the door. So I've done the research before they ever get here. And then exactly what you said, Rebecca, I ask a million questions, and that'll start dictating what products we go over with them. But no matter which direction we end up going, it's going to be the top product in the country for them. It's just a question of how they answer all of my questions and what their needs are. But they will be the top products in the country. And like you said, with the top rated insurance companies in the country.
1: One more time with Patrick Kelly. Again, he is a best-selling retirement author, and Dave has had the pleasure of meeting him several times, interviewing him. Here is a clip from your interview with Patrick Kelly summing up the power and protection of annuities.
0: There are ways, there are some exceptional ways that you are able to protect your retirement account against loss, but not give up the opportunity for gain. I just don't know how it gets better than that. I've told people, if you can find a strategy that provides more peace of mind, more safety, and better return all in one product, please show me what it is. I've never ever had anyone bring something to me that can do that better than what we're talking about.
30: Now, wait a minute. That is, again, a best-selling author on retirement. I've lost track. I think Patrick's written something in the range of 10 books. He's amazing, and he keeps it simple, which I love dearly about him. So there is no better product out here. If you want to play the risk game, go for it. Merry Christmas. I don't believe in that. I've added up with fees and losses due over a lifetime. It doesn't work. Skip it. Hey, Dave, I'm going to the bank. Well, I've told people this is pretty simple. This next product we are going to talk about gives you up to a 12% bonus on the first day. Now, think about that for anybody out there that I call CD people. Hey, Dave, I'm going to drive to the bank today and I'm going to get my 4% CD. Okay, good. It'll take them 3 years to equal what I do on the first day. And that's if rates don't drop and you lock in the 3-year rate. And you can't touch your money in a CD. And annuities allow you to take out up to 10% per year after the first year. So guess what? You've got two other choices. The market that Warren Buffett says is going to blow up, and the bank, which can't catch up to us. Think about that just for 1 second. And you'll figure out why people are blowing up our phone lines because these products work.
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29: Wow. 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
4: 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Here's an important one. A variable annuity, which in my opinion is the worst product in the country, we can now get you out of them with this bonus, or truthfully, almost any current annuity with this product. For younger clients and anyone who believes

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7: RTA service cuts begin today. It's 9 o'clock. I'm Brian Engel. First, Chief Meteorologist Betsy Kling has 3 News weather.
8: Warm and muggy for the day with a lot of clouds hanging around, scattered showers, and even a few rumbles of thunder will be visiting the area as well. Temperatures topping out in the low 80s. For tonight, we only drop back to around 70. A few showers will be hanging around in the early part of the day on Monday. Then we should start to see some clearing. Right now, Tuesday looks beautiful with highs near 80 and partly cloudy skies.
7: Right now, 72 at your severe weather station. Starting today, Greater Cleveland RTA rolls out its 3% reduction in service, while reports say the transit agency is also considering another 5% cut in service. Among the cuts starting today is the B-line trolley ending downtown service, and the regular scheduled service of the waterfront line is suspended. It'll only operate for special events. A settlement has been reached in the 2024 shooting death of a teenager by an Akron police officer.
9: Police officer Devon Fields is being terminated by the Akron Police Force. The city saying that Officer Fields violated multiple policies, in part for failing to provide medical aid after shooting 15-year-old Jasmir Tucker. Fields had said he shot Tucker because he thought the teenager was pulling out a gun. If a probate judge approves, Tucker's family will be given a $4.75 million payment by the city of Akron. I'm Tom Moore.
7: A suspect has been arrested after shooting 5 people at Virginia State University. Officials say there was a campus lockdown early Saturday morning after gunfire broke out following a freshman welcoming event. The victims were taken to the hospitals, where one is reportedly in critical condition. 19-year-old suspect was arrested after about 12 hours after he was found hiding in a closet in a campus residence hall. Police say he's not a student. Hurricane Lala continues to pound Hawaii's Big Island with strong winds and torrential rains.
10: Hawaii Governor Josh Green is confirming that one person has died in a storm-related car accident over in the South Point area of the Big Island. One spot right outside of Hilo on the Big Island has already picked up more than 3 feet of rain. And lots of the hotels around here are preparing for the possibility of outages. They have flashlights ready for guests just in case. But we know already more than 100,000 customers have lost power in Hawaii. Most of those outages, of course, are over on the Big Island, where roughly 70% of customers who live there are without power and going into the overnight in the dark.
7: Fox's Katie Byrne reporting. Thanks to a new Ohio law, several Lorain County High School football players will have a season after all.
11: Six Oberlin High School football players whose season was canceled due to low participation have found a surprising home with their longtime rival, the Wellington Dukes. The transition is made possible by Ohio's new Student Athlete Mobility Act, signed into law by Governor DeWine in July. The measure permits athletes to compete for neighboring districts if their own district cannot field a team. Players say they're proud to represent both Lorain County communities. I'm Travis Laird.
7: A new website will tell you if your car has been recorded by Flock cameras. The Have I Been Flocked site tracks Flock audit logs and allows drivers to see if their license plate has been run by law enforcement agencies' Flock camera systems. WTAM Sports. Guardians pitching allowed just one hit, struck out 11 on their way to a 6-1 win over the Padres Saturday night. They'll try to take the series today. We'll have Guardians game day for you starting at 12:30. First pitch at 1:40 right here. Browns preseason began Saturday with a 34-10 loss to the Bears. Deshaun Watson passed for 126 yards and one interception, and Shedeur Sanders threw for 79 and a pick. For the latest headlines at the top and bottom of the hour, set a preset on the free iHeartRadio app to WTAM 1100. I'm Brian Engel.
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5: All right, back at it we go. You're at home with Gary Sullivan talking a little home improvement. Do it each and every Saturday and Sunday. And glad you could join me. If you'd like to participate and ask a question regarding your home, you certainly may do that. It's 800-823-8255. At the bottom of the hour, we are going to talk about zone heating and cooling in your home. And I had this conversation yesterday, and I think it's really worth repeating, because it's a big problem, and few people know that you can have zone heating in your house. And it's, I'm going to say it's easy. The payback is there. And if you're struggling with a hot bedroom all the way in the back because it won't cool because of the air conditioning is satisfying the thermostat in the dining room, well, this is the answer, so we'll be doing that at the bottom of the hour. All right, let's get to Matt. Matt, welcome.
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4: Starting today, RTA riders can expect longer wait times. It's 10 o'clock. I'm Brian Nengel. First, Chief Meteorologist Betsy Kling with 3 News Weather.
5: Skies will remain mostly cloudy through the day with periodic rain and rumbles passing through. Temperatures topping out in the low 80s. We'll drop back to around 70 overnight. The clouds holding on with rain chances lingering into the early part of the afternoon on Monday. Then through the evening, it'll get better. Temperatures topping out in the mid-70s. Right now, Tuesday looks beautiful. Highs near 80 with partly cloudy skies.
4: 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RTA service cuts will likely result in longer wait times.
6: Starting today, Greater Cleveland RTA riders will notice service cuts. The B-line trolley is gone, and the service along the waterfront line is only used for special events now. Several bus routes will run less frequently beginning today. GCRTA say these changes are about a 3% reduction in their services, with more cuts still on the way. The agency says they need to cut more costs, but federal COVID-19 funds running out. I'm Lee Mowen.
4: A suspect is in custody after shooting 5 people at Virginia State University early Saturday morning. The 19-year-old was arrested after he was found hiding in a closet in a campus residence hall. Police say he is not a student at the university. A death is now being reported in Hawaii after someone tried to drive in hurricane-force winds.
7: Hurricane Lala has been centered off the coast of Hawaii's Big Island for several hours now, lashing the island with damaging winds and driving rain. Morgan Chesky is in Hilo with what's expected for the rest of the islands.
8: The emergency officials across the entire state are remaining on high alert, and because Lala is currently tracking to the south, we know that Maui could see its impact tomorrow, followed by Oahu and Kauai late Sunday and into Monday. The biggest threat here, Gaudi, remains that potential for absolutely devastating flash floods.
7: Thousands of customers are without power across the state because of the Category 1 storm, and all flights have been canceled. A hurricane warning is in effect for the Big Island, where Lala could produce up to 20 inches of rain. I'm Lisa Taylor.
4: Officials in Indiana say 6 people are now dead after storms caused flash flooding across that state. 5 deaths were confirmed early Saturday after a record amount of rain caused streams and rivers to flood their banks Friday. A new poll from Fox News shows former Senator Sherrod Brown leading incumbent Republican Senator John Husted by 8 points. The same poll shows Republican gubernatorial candidate Vivek Ramaswamy ahead of Democrat Amy Acton by only 2 percentage points. Ohio drivers are doing a little bit better than last year when it comes to not hitting ODOT workers. The agency's Matt Bruning says they're doing a lot of work on the roads.
9: You know, it's everything from mowing crews to pothole patching crews to, you know, crews that are doing crack sealing. Any kind of work that you can imagine us doing out there on the roadway.
4: This year, 69 ODOT vehicles and workers have been hit by drivers. That's down from 79 at the same time last year. A human worker has been fired by an AI boss. Andon Lab says the AI manager of Andon Market, an experimental retail store run entirely by AI, decided to fire its human employee after repeated lateness and other workplace issues. WTAM Sports. Guardians pitchers allowed just one hit and struck out 11 on their way to a 6-1 win over the Padres Saturday night. They'll try to take the series today. We'll have Guardians game day for you at 12:30. First pitch at 1:40 right here. Browns preseason began Saturday with a 34-10 loss to the Bears in Chicago. For the latest headlines at the top and bottom of the hour, set a preset on the free iHeartRadio app to WTAM 1100. I'm Brian Engel.
10: 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Everything's all clear on the roads right now. The earlier accidents that were in your way are all cleaned up and gone. If you see something going on, we don't. 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
1: She was the same as 100 lady.
2: Well, it's sunny right now. No guarantees for the afternoon. So we'll see. You know, if it wasn't Sunday, it wouldn't be a rain delay, right?
3: Ain't that the truth? So what is your expert opinion, since your weather predictions are the only ones we can trust here?
2: Well, I would say we'll have some rain during the ball game. Whether or not it'll be heavy enough to put the tarp on remains to be seen, but we will. I think we will absolutely see a little bit of rain later today. Unless they can get the game over in 20 minutes, which is not going to happen. 140, Padres, Guardians. And again, right now it's a beautiful morning. It's a little muggy. Like, when has it not been muggy this summer, right? I guess later in a week they are calling for less muggier conditions. But right now it's muggy, but it's pleasant. Slight breeze. The tarp is half rolled up in left field, so it's out on the field, ready for that final roll up to get the game underway. And it really, it kind of really depends on when they think the rain will hit and how heavy it'll be. They do not want to get into the situation like they got into last Sunday, where they played an inning and then the rains came and it lasted for 2.5 hours and it took out both starting pitchers. Which, to me, if you go back to last Sunday, was kind of unbelievable. Because here, even if there's a threat of rain, they are going to delay the start. That has been the MO of what happens here at Progressive Field. If they think that rain is going to hit very early in the ball game, they're going to wait. Now, I can't believe last week in Chicago, when they literally had to, I mean, and it came down in buckets last Sunday, that they didn't think it wasn't going to rain? Really? They played like 25 minutes, and then it just crushed the field for well over 2 hours last Sunday. So we'll see. But it's actually a pleasant morning. If you got stuff to do today, do it now. If you can get up early and whatever you do, go out to brunch, have a morning breakfast or brunch. Nation and
4: 1, 2, 3.
2: Just
4: 1, 2, 3, 4, 5.
2: Okay, I think that they've been testing things all morning here. Connor, so if you hear stuff in the background.
3: Yeah, I can hear them as clear as you.
2: Yeah, we've done the national anthem already a couple of times.
4: 1, 2, 3, 4, 5.
2: And they're just talking away here. Okay, whatever.
4: 1, 2, 3,
3: so you're saying you have no authority to tell them to go shut up?
2: No. And I don't want to close the window. I mean,
4: 1, 2, 3, 4, 5.
2: Okay, how many times are we going to do 1, 2, 3, 4, 5, okay? Jeez.
4: 1, 2, 3, 4, 5.
2: Okay, let's listen to them testing the sound system. Okay, I think they're done. All right. Okay. Whatever. It's literally also something. All right. Guardians finally won a game last night. Joey Cantillo and the bullpen combined on throwing a one-hitter last night. We haven't seen this kind of a line score in a long time. Guardians 6-11 and 0. No errors for the Padres 1-1-2. And that was it for San Diego. Outstanding night for the Guardians. The problem is they need more than just one night. The sad and ugly numbers, all right? 9-18 since the All-Star break. 6-16 since the return of Jose Ramirez. 3-8 since the trade deadline, which is coming up on 2 weeks tomorrow. Those are the ugly numbers. Those are not competitive numbers. Those aren't playoff numbers. Although, again, the American League is really a blank show this year, if you look at it. It really is. The strength of Major League Baseball 2026 is in the National League. It is not in the American League. And as bad as the Guardians have been playing, and they've been playing pretty bad, they got a shot to be in the postseason. If they can just put anything positive together for a week or two. Because they're close right now. This division is mediocre. The entire American League is mediocre. So there is, as they say, there is opportunity. There is an abundance of opportunity for the Guardians to get their act together. Will they? I have no idea. I can only go by what I see. I really can only go by what I see, and I've seen more up and down pitching, a struggling bullpen, and hitting that has been terribly inconsistent. Other than for a few guys, Nathaniel Lowe seems to be consistent. Joe Adell is starting to get, I think, his swing back again. Chase DeLauder has been, I'm quite honestly, I think Chase DeLauder has been incredible this year. I really do. I think Chase DeLauder has been incredible in 2026. But you got a lot of young, you know, Travis Bazan has been up and down. And then, you know, you have the cornerstone of the offense in Jose Ramirez, who didn't have a great start, then got the injury and is struggling since coming back, hasn't hit a home run, finally got an extra base hit the other day. And I think, to be honest about it and to be very serious about it, it will be very hard, even in a mediocre year of play for the American League and the American League Central Division, that if Jose just doesn't rebound a little better than what he's doing right now, it's going to be tough. And I don't know. I'm not blaming Jose. Look, we've said this a million times. Jose almost single-handedly has carried this team offensively on his back. Without question. You know how hard baseball is. You're almost entitled to a down year here and there. It just happens. And maybe this was the year for Jose Ramirez to finally, you know, just not have a good year. Okay. No one's going to be critical of Jose Ramirez because, again, he's been very, very, very, very, very good literally every year up until this point. So whether or not the hand can heal enough, whether or not he can legitimately get off the schneid and be better than what he's been literally all season long and now having to deal with the injury, I don't know. I don't know. I think you're seeing the starting staff regress a little bit, although it was great to see Joey Cantillo get it done last night. That, I mean, tell you, talk about a grand elixir to what's been ailing the Guardians. That came last night. It really did. But here we go, folks. Today, to piggyback on what happened last night, they got to win today. You got to win today. You can't lose another series. You can't go to again, win one, lose two. Win one, lose two. Win one, lose two. If they go out today and lay an egg or don't get it done against the San Diego Padres, then they really haven't accomplished anything. I'm not saying this afternoon's game is the most important game of the year, but if you really want to, legitimately kind of get back in this thing, you got to win today. Can't keep losing two out of three. Can't get swept. It's time for the Guardians to sweep. You know, the last sweep was the Miami Marlins before the All-Star break. And this team went into the All-Star break on a high, and it's come crashing down since the end of the All-Star break. Maybe it was that extra day off they got. I don't know. All right. Our phone lines open up at 216-578-1100, 216-578-1100. Our text line is closed, which is good. Got a lot to talk about today. More on the Guardians and their state. Browns opened up yesterday. I just have a question for you out there, and I'm really looking for an answer. I'm not sure I'll find it. Cavs continue to do the little things. Cavs continue to shed money off the payroll and get further away from that second apron. College football's right around the corner. We got a lot of things going. 216-578-1100. We are live at Progressive Field. Right now, it's beautiful, sunny. Let's try to keep the rain away. I'll do the best that I can. I don't know if it'll work, but we'll try. All right, here on News Radio, WTAM 1100.
0: 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He'll join us at 9:07. We'll talk Guardians with Tom Hamilton, 8:45. Big story last week about the amount of credit card debt we're building in this country. 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

0: I'll ask you this question.
1: All right?
2: Oh, boy. All right.
0: Is it okay to eat the last piece of the dessert at a party?
2: Ooh. Well, I mean,
0: it's... You know, you're at a party or a wedding. Mostly a party, and, like, there's one... something left on the plate. Do you just pass over and say, you know, it'd be kind of rude to eat the last piece, or do you just go for the last piece of dessert?
2: I don't know. It's one of those gray area things because, like, you're at a party. Like, eventually something's going to run out because somebody took the last item. Now, if you're at the table where all the food is and somebody else is with you and they're kind of eyeing the same thing, I'll ask them, like, hey, you want that last piece? If not, I'll take it.
0: Well, that's nice of you. That's generous of you.
2: Yeah, but that's who I am. There's some people who don't give a crap, and they'll take it even though your hand is inches from touching it.
0: I would say this. If it's something that I really like, okay?
2: Yeah.
0: If it's something that, you know, I don't have often, but I see it occasionally, and it's at parties, and
2: it's the last place,
0: and, like, there's no one, you know, breathing down my back, you know, also eyeing the piece, I'm going to take it.
2: Yeah, go for it.
0: But if it's I'm going to go for it. If it's something that, you know, I'm going, oh, my God, I don't really get this often, and there's one last piece left, I'm taking it. It's all mine.
2: Yeah.
0: I won't feel
2: any sort of remorse, no guilt.
0: Embarrassed.
2: About it.
0: No.
2: Enjoy that last piece. Savor it because you don't know when the next time you're gonna have it again. It might not be at the next potluck or cookout or family festivity or whatever.
0: You may never be at a party that has this again.
2: Yeah.
0: I mean, I mean, you know, I don't know. I can't
2: but
0: predict the future.
2: I was just raised that sort of way. Like, if somebody else is with me at the table and they're kind of looking at that same item, I'll be like, yeah, do you want that last piece? If not, I'll take it.
0: Yeah, I got it. All right, the Browns played yesterday. I think the one thing everyone needs to, and I the media is the most guilty of them all. The media that cover the Browns, they're just over-hyping everything that happens. Plays in practice. I mean, it's like it's life or death. It's way too much. I don't know how that all evolved. Honestly, I don't know how that all evolved. I think, to some degree, social media played a big part in this. But I just remember, even before I got into this business and being a fan, and even in the early part of the business, like preseason games, practice, it was what it was. Look, I have existed in a world where they played 6 exhibition games. 6. You know, I tell that to some young people today, and they look at me like, oh, come on, you're lying. The NFL would never play 6 preseason games. Yes, they did when they played 14 regular season games. Not the 17 that they play today. And, again, just like today, you don't want to get any of your important people hurt. You don't want to get anybody hurt. But you don't want to get your important people hurt. I think in the past when there were more preseason games and fewer regular season games, there was a bit more of legitimate competition in those games. I know there were young guys trying to, you know, make a case for themselves. That's always been the way. I mean, that's how you show up and become a part of your team. And then we get to yesterday's game. There were some good parts. There were some bad parts. Number 4 looked okay with the first team for a little bit. When the replacements came in for the offensive line, not so good. I will say this, especially with 3 preseason games and not a whole lot of time to look at your main guys. if you're a quarterback trying to vie for a job and you're throwing picks in preseason games, it's not a good thing. Shadur throwing that pick was not.

0: a good thing. Dylan Gabriel throwing that pick was not a good thing. Because you're trying to earn a spot, a secured spot, a spot that can get you into the a starter's role if needed. And for whatever reason, and again, they were playing with backup linemen. I get it. It wasn't the most equitable opportunity for them. You can't throw picks. Just can't keep. You can't throw picks. Picks kill you in the NFL. You know that. All right, we'll get a little more of that. We've got some Cavs stuff. I have a fan question for you. We are live at Progressive Field, where it's partly sunny. It's a great day right now, but there is rain to the west. Hopefully, it's Sunday, so it rains, right? Back with more here on News Radio WTAM 1100.
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2: Good morning. I'm Brian Nengel. This is the 1030 Report. 3 News weather: showers with a chance of storms today, 83 for a high. Chance of storms tonight, 70. Monday, partly sunny, a slight chance of showers, and a high 77. Right now, 74 at your severe weather station. Parts of Hawaii's airspace remain on hold as Hurricane Lala continues its pass through the Big Island, bringing winds up to 80 miles an hour and more than a foot of rain overnight.
3: It is impressive when you're talking about those steep mountains and the volcanoes. That is where we could see the potential of mudslides and landslides, making it so dangerous just to get around this big island. That is why right now all flights here on the island are grounded.
2: ABC's Melissa Aiden reporting. RTA's 3% reduction in service begins today. Riders are likely to experience longer wait times as a result, and reports say the agency is considering another 5% cut in service at some point. 5 people injured after a shooting at Virginia State University. Officials say gunfire broke out early Saturday about 1:30 in the morning after a welcome freshman event at the school. The victims were taken to hospitals. One is listed in critical condition. A 19-year-old suspect was arrested after he was found hiding in a closet in a residence hall. Police say he is not a student at the university. 69 ODOT workers and vehicles have been hit on the road so far this year. That's down from 79 at this time a year ago, but ODOT's Matt Bruning says that's still too many.
4: Yeah, it seems like there are a lot more people who are more concerned about being inconvenienced than the safety of others that are out there on the road trying to make those roads better for them.
2: I'm Brian Nengel. 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

0: I'm just looking at the Doppler. And the forecast models.
1: What's it looking like today, sir?
0: I think we need to alert the program director.
1: Oh, boy. Well, he did send out an email, like, before the start of the show, just letting us know, like, how the evening is going to play out for us, depending on...
0: Hold on a second. I have not looked at my emails lately. Give me a second here.
1: Yep, do what you gotta do. Got another minute and a half of this song we can just play.
0: Let me just keep playing this song. Okay. We're done after game day. That's all I needed to know.
1: That's all that matters.
0: All right. Like I said, if it isn't Sunday, it isn't a rain delay, right?
1: Ain't that the truth?
0: It's just really weird, man.
1: It's only Sunday. It's never any other day.
0: I mean, last week was in Chicago.
1: Yeah.
0: I'm trying to think. The week before it was here. I don't think it rained, but I think it rained the week before that. As I'm looking at the partially rolled up tart in left field, I think it's going to be there for a while. Because if the forecast models are accurate, the rain is going to actually start before the game, which actually wouldn't be a bad thing. So there would be no doubt about starting the game, wasting your starting pitchers if indeed you had to cover the field early on. And I think that's the thinking in today's modern-day baseball. You just don't want to start a game knowing that there's a good chance of having to put the tarp on the field before, you know, a couple of innings are out. It's just you're wasting your starting pitchers. And Major League Baseball can't afford to do that. So we shall see. Right now everything's a go, but it's only, 10:38. We got a long way to go. We'll be here till 12:30. Guardians game day at 12:30, and then we'll see from there. All right. I'm trying to look into my crystal ball as we speak, but my crystal ball is very cloudy right now. Very cloudy. Okay. Getting back to the brownies yesterday. Even when you're playing with backups against backups, throwing INTs as a quarterback is never a good thing. It just isn't. It just isn't. I have two conclusions right now that are very early on, and I hate to conclude anything with still a ways to go before the season begins, all right? I'm a little hesitant, but I'm going to do it anyway. One is good, one is bad. I really think that the Browns may have struck some gold with their early picks of their wide receivers. All right? I really think that is going to be a very big plus for this team. I really do. And they need some pluses. They need a lot of pluses. I think one negative thing is I think this team clearly lacks depth at a lot of positions, especially the offensive line. If there's any significant injuries on an offensive line that essentially has been rebuilt and brand new, and then you take away from that, I think you're going to be in real trouble. Real trouble. And I like Judkins as a running back. I think he's terrific. I like Dylan Sampson as a running back. I'm just worried that the offensive line is not going to be able to do what it needs to do, even in the running game. And if they can't even open up holes in the running game, the Browns are totally, you know what, they will be totally blanked. You know, the over and under is 5.5, and that's fair. I don't see them in any world winning more than seven games. It's probably going to be six. And here we go again. And we'll be keeping our eyes on all the top quarterbacks in college football this year. More than the game, keeping the quarterbacks is, or keeping the eye on the college quarterbacks is probably going to be the most important thing. But my big question involving all of this is, I've never really understood this, and I've lived here all my life. I've covered sports for nearly a half a century. I have been a fan for more than that, ever since I was a little kid. In my younger days and early in my sports fandom life, or in the profession that I am in, I could understand the optimism from Browns fans, without question. You had the great 50s, you had Jim Brown, you had the 60s, where they were literally competitive every year. 70s tailed off a little bit, but then Brian Sipe came in, and then Bernie. But it's really stopped after Bernie. It really stopped after the AFC Championship game in 1989. I'm talking about 1989, folks. Yet, for some reason, this prevailing optimism from Browns fans continues with nothing to back it up. At some point, you have to be, even as a fan, and we know what the definition of fan is, but even as a fan, I think there has to be a realization of what you have or don't have, or what's been going on or hasn't been going on, and what's the future and what's not the future in real terms. And I've never understood the optimism of the basic reality of they aren't going to be really good. That is kind of like square right in your face. Because the fans of the baseball team, let me step back. There will always be a certain percentage of fans, no matter what team, that are going to be optimistic, no matter what, all the time. All right? I get that. I don't think that's a large number. I think it's a very small, strong number of people who just live and die optimistic, no matter how horrible the teams play. All right, there have always been those fans. They exist everywhere in sports. They don't just exist in Cleveland. They exist everywhere in sports. But at some point, the realization has hit you, they're just not doing the things they need to do to be successful. Jimmy Haslam's record as owner is living proof. It's black and white. There's no massaging the bad. It's bad. And it's still bad. For a million reasons. Yet, amongst the all three professional teams, Cavs, Guardians, Browns fans are the most optimistic for no rational reason. Zero. I don't get it. You know what is the best call to sports talk radio this time of the year? I'm going to lay out what is the call? What is the best call to sports talk radio this time of the year about the Browns? All right. You hear it every year. You hear it on every station, including this one, that talks about the Browns. And you have two other sports stations that carry the Browns, that are Browns-centric. If you listen along enough, you know what they're made of and who they are and what they are. But this is the call that truly exemplifies what I've talked about. Hi, you're on the air. Hey, you know, I'm just looking at the Browns roster and, you know, reviewing all the video that the media is sending out from practice. I got to tell you, the Browns have a lot of weapons. They have more than people are giving them credit for. I'm telling you, don't sleep on the Cleveland Browns. Because if you do, you're going to be pleasantly surprised as this season goes on, what this team is all about. And I'm going to tell you, they are going to be much, much better than everyone thinks they are. And then the call ends like this. So remember my call. Put it down. Record it. Because I just want to tell you, I told you so. So when I'm right, you'll replay this call later on. And that caller calls every station that talks about sports. The problem is with that call, it never happens. There's never a reason to remember that call. There's never a reason to call or play that call back again because it doesn't happen. It hasn't happened for decades. Other than a fluke here or there. In general terms, in consistent terms, it never happens. But that call appears every year on every station that talks sports. You know, if you listen, you've heard it every year. And sometimes it's the same caller. Usually it's just different callers. Well, as I was looking at the preseason and practice and, you know, just looking at the team on paper, I'm telling you, they got some really good players. You better watch out for them. Everybody's picking them not to do anything. But I'm telling you, at the end of the year, you're going to remember this call. And like I said, it never happens. To coin a phrase, it's a tradition unlike any other. Back with more here. We're live at Progressive Field. Sunday with Brenda, 216-578-1100. 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
1: Right now, it's a beautiful day here at Progressive Field. But we're living in the moment. We're living in the moment. Let's go to Anthony in Cleveland. Anthony, you're on News Radio WTAM 1100. Good morning, Anthony.
2: Greg, top of the morning to you. How are you, my friend?
1: I'm well. Anthony, what is on your mind today?
2: Well, I don't know if I have the time or if I can be given the time to talk about it. I want to talk about the Browns and then about the Guardians. And but let me start with the Browns, Greg. And maybe I shouldn't be reading too much into one preseason game. But while I was watching the game yesterday, my focus was primarily on the quarterback position, okay?
1: Mm-hmm.
2: And I didn't see anything, and maybe I'm too tough on them, considering that this is their first preseason game. But this team has always been, year in and year out, they've always been emblematic of instability at that position. And yesterday, I didn't see anything to convince me otherwise, you know?
1: I would agree with you. I think nothing's really changed. I think if I could look into a crystal ball, Anthony, I think that before it's all said and done in early January, I think this team will have had multiple quarterbacks starting games, quite honestly.
2: And I can see this coming, Greg. They're going to tell us that they're rebuilding. And I don't want to hear that, to be honest with you, because this team is always in rebuilding mode, year in and year out.
1: Yep.
2: You know, and the past two seasons, Greg, they've won 8 games. And if that's not the definition of rebuilding, I don't know what is. Okay?
1: The thing about it is it just seems that the people who cover the Browns are always looking down the road like we're all going to live forever. And the reality is, and I hate to be morbid, a lot of Browns fans have died since the last time they won a championship, will never see a championship, and may not ever even see a reasonably competitive team over a period of time. We've seen splashes of a good year here or there since the late 80s, but nothing more than that. Literally almost 4 decades of futility. And the way sometimes it's presented in reporting, it's like, well, you know, next year will be the quarterback. And then we're waiting till they open up the dome in 2029. Like, there's always this distance, and it just the can keeps getting kicked down the road with this franchise year after year after year, and somehow the media just sucks it up.
2: Greg, you said something earlier on about the Browns. You know, these fans, which for the most part are delusional. They keep saying, "Don't sleep on the Browns. Don't do this. Don't do that." On the Browns, they're gonna be okay. They're gonna be good this year. It's kind of like, wait until next year, okay? And those are the fans, Greg, who set such a low bar for this team. And this team can never, as low as the bar has been set, they can never get over it.
1: Well, and then Anthony, you have the other kind of fan and media person who says, well, it's a new year. You got to wipe the slate clean. You're starting from ground zero. Let's see what happens. And in a way, Anthony, I understand that, but you can't wipe away history because history puts you where you are. You know what I mean? The reason you are where you are is because of what happened before that. You can't deny it. You can't escape it. Yet a lot of fans seem to want to do it. There's some media people that want to do it. And it makes absolutely no sense. None.
2: Absolutely no sense, Greg. And this history has never been good for the Browns. I've been in this town now for over 30 years, and I know that for a fact, you know? But yeah, I'm not in this wait until next year and don't do this with the Browns. Come on, man. I mean, at some point, you got to have something that's been built, right? You can't be going through this rebuilding mode every year. Come on.
1: Right, and it's a coaching change, it's a quarterback change, it's a quarterback battle, it's front office turmoil. And Anthony, I'm sorry, I gotta fly. I mean, the game is hard enough. It's hard to win in the NFL. You even need some breaks. You need some luck. You got to stay away from injuries. There's a million things going on that sometimes are in your control and sometimes are not in your control. But I mean, you just. There are, again, fans and media who just seem to think, well, you got to wipe it. Hey, it's a brand new year. It's a fresh approach. We just woke up. No, it doesn't work that way. You are where you are to start because of what happened before. That's just how it is, and it isn't going to ever change, no matter how you think it through or no matter what you want it to be. It just won't. All right, 216-578-1100. If you're on the line, hang on. We're talking sports today. Right now, it's a beautiful day at Progressive Field. Beautiful may not be 2 hours from now. So we'll keep you abreast on that here on News Radio, WTAM 1100.

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1: 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It's 11 o'clock. I'm Brian Nungel. First, Chief Meteorologist Betsy Kling with 3 News Weather.
2: Mostly cloudy and muggy through the rest of the day with on and off rain and rumble chances just about any place, anytime. Temperatures topping out right around the 80-degree mark. Tonight will fade back to around 70 with some lingering showers. The shower chances really won't go away until Monday afternoon. Temperatures topping out in the mid-70s. Tuesday looks beautiful. Highs near 80, partly cloudy skies.
1: Right now, 77 at your severe weather station. Starting today, Greater Cleveland RTA rolls out its 3% reduction in service, while reports say the transit agency is also considering another 5% cut in service. Among the cuts starting today is the B line trolley ending downtown service, and the regular scheduled service of the waterfront line is suspended. It'll only operate for special events. A settlement has been reached in the 2024 shooting death of a teenager by an Akron police officer.
3: Police officer Devon Fields is being terminated by the Akron police force. The city saying that Officer Fields violated multiple policies, in part for failing to provide medical aid after shooting 15-year-old Jasmir Tucker. Fields had said he shot Tucker because he thought the teenager was pulling out a gun. If a probate judge approves, Tucker's family will be given a $4.75 million payment by the city of Akron. I'm Tom Moore.
1: A suspect has been arrested after shooting 5 people at Virginia State University. Officials say there was a campus lockdown early Saturday morning after gunfire broke out following a freshman welcoming event. The victims were taken to the hospitals, where one is reportedly in critical condition. 19-year-old suspect was arrested after about 12 hours after he was found hiding in a closet in a campus residence hall. Police say he's not a student. Hurricane Lala continues to pound Hawaii's Big Island with strong winds and torrential rains.
4: Hawaii Governor Josh Green is confirming that one person has died in a storm-related car accident over in the South Point area of the Big Island. One spot right outside of Hilo on the Big Island has already picked up more than 3 feet of rain. And lots of the hotels around here are preparing for the possibility of outages. They have flashlights ready for guests just in case. But we know already more than 100,000 customers have lost power in Hawaii. Most of those outages, of course, are over on the Big Island, where roughly 70% of customers who live there are without power and going into the overnight in the dark.
1: Fox's Katie Byrne reporting. Thanks to a new Ohio law, several Lorain County High School football players will have a season after all.
5: 6 Oberlin High School football players whose season was canceled due to low participation have found a surprising home with their longtime rival, the Wellington Dukes. The transition is made possible by Ohio's new Student Athlete Mobility Act, signed into law by Governor DeWine in July. The measure permits athletes to compete for neighboring districts if their own district cannot field a team. Players say they're proud to represent both Lorain County communities. I'm Travis Laird.
1: A new website will tell you if your car has been recorded by Flock cameras. The Have I Been Flocked site tracks Flock audit logs and allows drivers to see if their license plate has been run by law enforcement agencies' Flock camera systems. WTAM Sports. Guardians pitching allowed just one hit, struck out 11 on their way to a 6-1 win over the Padres Saturday night. They'll try to take the series today. We'll have Guardians game day for you starting at 12:30. First pitch at 1:40 right here. Browns preseason began Saturday with a 34-10 loss to the Bears. Deshaun Watson passed for 126 yards and one interception, and Shedeur Sanders threw for 79 and a pick. For the latest headlines at the top and bottom of the hour, set a preset on the free iHeartRadio app to WTAM 1100. I'm Brian Engel.
6: 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Had an accident on the ramp, 271 northbound 82 in Macedonia. That's cleaned up and out of your way. You are good to go. If you see anything else happening we don't, let us know what you see and where it's at. 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
6: 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Had an accident on the ramp, 271 northbound 82 in Macedonia. That's cleaned up and out of your way. You are good to go. 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

0: baby. We got triple vision here this afternoon at Progressive Field. Maybe quadruple vision. Beautiful day right now.
1: That's right now. The key word here, or I should say, the key phrase is right now. At 11:10. But there is rain on the way. We'll see if it when it gets here. And yeah, it's going to suck. But it's Sunday, so we should be used to it. If it's Sunday, it's rain delay. Right? Our phone lines open up at 578-216-578-1100. You know what, Connor? I'm just curious. If I called 440-578-1100, what would I get?
2: Well, the phone would go off, and I would answer it. But so far, there's only one person waiting online.
0: Wait a minute. But no, if somebody actually called 440-578-1100, what would they get? They wouldn't get us because we're 216, right?
2: Oh, yeah, I forgot the area code. I wouldn't know. I mean, that's always...
0: I'm going to have to dial. One of the days, I'm just going to dial it and see what I get.
2: Yeah.
0: I bet you it's an unworking number. Maybe. I'm sorry, that number has been disconnected. I don't know.
2: Or you'll be calling a complete stranger for all you know. I can't imagine how many times somebody has tried to call into the station.
0: Well, like, this is not WTAM.
2: Yeah. Well, just like a Chinese shop or something like that.
0: I don't know. Anyway, before we get back to the calls, we've been talking Browns and Guardians. How about Joshua Baez? Yesterday for the St. Louis Cardinals. The best professional debut, I think, in the history of sports. For anything. For anything. Young man, first three times at bat in his major league debut, hit a home run. He hit a home run on the first pitch he ever saw as a major leaguer. Obviously, it's never been done in Major League Baseball before. But if you take a step back and just think of great first game, and the list will be coming out shortly. I'm sure there's stuff I've cruised a little bit already online. There's nothing to compare to that. Nothing. Not a damn thing in the history of sports can compare to that. Maybe if someone ends up pitching a no-hitter in their first major league game, and I'm not talking about coming close. I mean, actually pitching a but no, forget about a no-hitter. Maybe somebody pitching a perfect game in their first game ever. Then we could debate that. That would be a great debate. But the young man hit three home runs to every field in his first three at-bats, and he hit the first pitch he ever saw as a major leaguer. That's why, and it's not my saying, but it's something that I always keep telling you and referring to you. You just never, ever, ever know what you're going to see for the first time at a baseball game.
2: I have the audio if you want to play it.
0: Yeah, give me one second here.
2: Yeah.
0: It's just amazing. You know, yesterday the Cleveland baseball team won its 10,000th game, all right? They've been in business for 125 years. They finally won 10,000 games, all right? That's a long time. That's a lot of games to have been played in the history of just this franchise. Multiply that by all the franchises that have existed since the time of the beginning of baseball to where we are, include the expansion teams. Nobody has ever done what we saw yesterday in Chicago by a young man from the St. Louis Cardinals. Let's hear some of that, Connor. Let's hear how that all went down yesterday.
3: And here comes Baez as a big leaguer for the first time. Swing and a high fly, belted. First pitch in the show. Baez homers. Look at that Cardinal dugout. It is not supposed to be that easy. Swing and a drive down the line. Did he do it again? That ball is gone. He's got two homers. From 0-2 to a full count, and then the grand tour. 4-3 Cardinals. Swing, drive, well hit right. Suzuki back. That is gone. It is gone. It is gone. Three homers for Baez. Major league history at Wrigley Field. Maybe for the first time in my professional life, I am speechless.
0: Why wouldn't you be speechless? And even though he's a Cardinal player, to do it at Wrigley Field, you know, an iconic baseball park, makes it even better, I think. He hit a home run to every field. He hit the very first pitch he saw as a major leaguer. Unbelievable. Good for him. Cardinals, who had played well early and then played lousy, they're hoping for a bit of a magical run here to get into the postseason. You just got to wonder what the young man will do today. You know, Chase DeLauder got off to a pretty good start this year in the big leagues, too. He did pretty well himself. I'm not taking anything away from Chase DeLauder, right? But Joshua Baez was a cut above yesterday afternoon at Wrigley Field. Unbelievable. All right, let's break. We'll get back to you. 216-578-1100 here on a Sunday at Progressive Field. 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

0: Bill Wills. Tomorrow morning on Cleveland's Morning News, best Browns coverage, Fred Greatham's take on preseason action. He'll join us at 9:07. We'll talk Guardians with Tom Hamilton, 8:45. 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
1: Partly cloudy right now, sun popping through, beautiful day here at Progressive Field. But it's only 11:22. There is rain on the way a little bit later on. When it actually gets here, we'll find out shortly. But it will rain a little bit later on today. I do believe that if they wait, they're going to be able to play. And with the Padres being in the National League and Interleague game, you almost have to get this game in. You really do. All right, let's go to Tank in wherever he is, Lower Slobovia. Where are you at, Tank?
2: I'm in Florida right now. I didn't make it home yet. I think I'm coming home tomorrow.
1: Okay, I know what your wife didn't get you the tickets yet, or what?
2: Complicated story. I have an issue.
1: Oh, is the boat leaking?
2: It's
1: or
2: not
1: what?
2: Bad. Well, no, I haven't had it out in a week. Okay. It's not bad. It's a medical thing.
1: Oh.
2: But I can come home for a little bit. Then I got to go back. It's not a big deal. It's not a life and death thing like my other stuff. But I'll manage.
1: Okay. All right.
2: Oh, it's always something.
1: Are you there by yourself?
2: And if I don't call you.
1: Are you there by yourself?
2: Huh?
1: Are you there by yourself?
2: Today?
1: Yeah.
2: Yeah.
1: How are you surviving by yourself?
2: Peanut butter and jelly. Macaroni and cheese that I can, those little things you buy at the grocery store. She bought me a bunch of them that you put in the microwave.
1: Yeah.
2: Macaroni and cheese, and it's done like in 6 minutes.
1: So you do know how to operate the microwave then?
2: Yes.
1: Okay. Well, that's a step in the right direction.
2: So I have 6 or 7 macaroni and cheese. I got peanut butter and jelly and bread, so I'm good.

0: works about $2,000 a year, right?
1: Well, wait. The 6 months that the golf course was closed, what did you do?
0: I was paid all year round.
1: I don't care about what you were paid. What did you do?
0: I didn't do nothing.
1: So basically, in your working life, half the year you didn't do anything.
0: I watched a lot of Netflix.
1: Oh my God! All right, go ahead.
0: So, you know, the average person works 2,000 hours a year, right?
1: Mm-hmm.
0: I worked 6 months at average, like 70 hours a week, 7 days a week. So I know all about
1: it.
0: Working at a golf course is no different.
1: You didn't work in a factory. Come on.
0: No, but you got to understand. Guess who I'm dealing with?
1: You had to deal with all the rich people. I know that was that could be tough. I understand that. You're right. You had to deal with the snobs. I get you. I understand.
0: Let me say this about that business. When I went there 38 years ago, right?
1: Yes.
0: Well, now it's 43, back in 88 or whatever.
1: Right.
0: The old people, that was an old club. Our average age was like 66.
1: Wow.
0: Those old rich people were the greatest people in the world.
1: Tank? I bet they were. You're absolutely right.
0: The nicest people in the world. Yep. You know, once a month, at the beginning of every month, I was like a paper boy. My little desk I'd have, there'd be 30 envelopes every month, beginning of the month. Those people would write a check to me for their tip for the month.
1: That's pretty cool.
0: And I'd have all these checks, and I finally told them, I said, look, that's a pain in my butt. Just give me cash, because the rest of them will give me cash.
1: Oh, my God. I got to go to the bank and cash these things. Oh,
0: yeah,
1: my God.
0: I didn't want to do
1: that. That's work.
0: I didn't want to do it. So I get cash. But let me say this. We had an old club. As you know what club I'm talking about.
1: Yes, right.
0: An old club. Now, when I left there, the main reason I left there, I didn't really want to leave. I was only, 61 or 2?
1: Okay.
0: The younger people, our club did a dramatic turnaround. You know, we went to that young member. You get the young members. You know,
1: clubs do need young members because the old members are dying. So you need new members if you want to survive.
0: They're all gone.
1: Right.
0: You got to realize every member, all my buddies are all gone. So they switched over to your... I could not stand to be around 90% of those members. They were selfish. They were arrogant. What can you do for me? It turned into a value thing. Back in the old days, it wasn't the value. What can I get for the value? Now, today, they all want value. How many rounds they play, the more rounds they play, the cheaper it is, right?
1: Right.
0: Back then, they were members to be members in one of the most elite places there was.
1: Right.
0: Now it's, I got to play 10 rounds this month. That brings my, you know, I'm paying this in dues that I can, you know. So it got to the point I couldn't stand to be there. I just could not stand it every day. And I always told my wife, I'm going to be, when I like to drive to work, you know, I lived in Cuyahoga Falls then, so it was a 35-minute drive. I said, there's going to be a day where I don't want to do that drive anymore. And it happened. It was the weirdest thing. And she was in Florida, and I called her. I said, you know, Kim, I was driving home tonight. I don't want to do the drive anymore. And I told you what I was going to do. So the next day, I put my 2-week notice in, right?
1: Mm-hmm.
0: They never said a thing. They took it. You know what? After 38 years I worked there, I never got a thank you, a card, or nothing.
1: Really? Really?
0: Not one. I never lied to you. No.
1: No, they didn't give you anything?
0: No. Not a card, not a thank you, nothing.
1: Wow.
0: And let me say this.
1: Wow.
0: Now, wait. Then there's another guy that had 43 years. They did the same thing to him. And I'm Facebook friends with at least, you know, not friends, but Facebook, at least 75 members, you know?
1: Yeah, right.
0: They never sent me we're so sorry. Not one thing. I never got a card, not a Facebook message, nothing.
1: Well, I think, you know what, Tank, and I got to fly here, buddy. I hope you get better. I think it's a

0: reflection about just where we are in certain parts of this country today. And what you just said is, I'm not shocked. I mean, I raised my eyebrows, but quite honestly, I'm not shocked. Thank you. Have a good one. All right, we are live at Progressive Field. That's how it is today, folks. It is what it is. All right, we got more to go here. News Radio, WTAM 1100.
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2: Good morning. I'm Brian Nengel. This is the 1130 Report. Your three news forecast. Showers today, chance of storms, highs in the low 80s. Chance of storms tonight, 70 for a low. Monday, partly sunny, chance of showers at 77. Right now, it's 77 at your severe weather station. Cleveland State University's Wallstein Center, as of January 1st, will no longer be a multipurpose entertainment venue.
3: CSU President Laura Bloomberg says in a statement, the 13,000-seat Wallstein Center from now on will host only CSU athletics events such as basketball, and it will also be used for college and high school commencement ceremonies. Bloomberg saying the Wallstein Center is no longer viable as an entertainment venue. Eventually, CSU's plan is to tear down the Wallstein Center and redevelop the property. I'm Tom Moore.
2: Greater Cleveland RTA is cutting its services starting today. The B Line trolley now canceled. Waterfront Line will only be available for special events. The 3% service reduction also impacts several bus routes. A state of emergency has been declared in Indiana, where five people have died from flash flooding. A historic amount of rain caused streams and rivers to flood their banks across that state on Friday, causing the governor to request a presidential emergency declaration, which was granted. Meanwhile, in the Pacific, Hawaii's Big Island is getting pounded by Hurricane Lala with powerful wind, and the storm could dump as much as 8 inches of rain. A new survey says nearly half of American workers believe they will never be able to fully retire. The 2026 Retirement Expectation Survey from financial services company Thrivent says only 58% of workers think they'll have enough money to retire on time. 36% expect to have to keep working. I'm Brian Nengel. 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

0: Right now, the rain is entering Vermilion. And according to our Doppler program director, you're listening, it'll be here by noon. A little bit after noon. And this, I mean, like I said, it couldn't be more perfect than it is right now. Sun is out. Very slight breeze blowing. Absolutely gorgeous. But we all can hope for a miracle. We can always hope for a miracle. 216-578-1100 is our phone number. Text us at, no, don't text us today because we're not looking at the text today. We will get to the Cavs in a second here. Let's go to Scott in Parma. Scott, you're on News Radio WTAM 1100. What's up, Scott?
1: How you doing, Greg? How are you today?
0: I'm well.
1: Hey,
0: well,
1: so I have
0: well.
1: A quick... Go ahead.
0: Go ahead. No, I'm
1: I have a quick baseball question for you. One I can't figure out, right? In lieu of that weird call that they made in the Boston-Toronto game a couple days ago. So take any team, right?
0: First batter comes up. Don't let me try to explain that because I've seen it and yeah. I've read it. And I think they got it right. But it's very
1: complicated.
0: Go ahead.
1: Yeah, I have a different one. So, okay, any team. First batter comes up, right? Pop foul ball between first base and whatever, you know, the dugout. Catch it, first out.
0: Right.
1: Second batter, pop foul ball, third base between, you know, the foul ball line and the stadium. Second out.
0: Okay.
1: Third batter, foul ball into the catcher's mitt, strike one. Why is that? And
0: in the rule book, when I can remember, the ball has to have some elevation to it.
1: Does it? Okay.
0: Yeah.
1: Yeah, that's kind of so weird.
0: A ball that goes straight back to the catcher is not a pop-up. It's just a foul tip. And I think there is a, I know in the book, and I haven't looked at the rule book in a while.
1: Yeah.
0: There is a definition about why that is a strike. And they give it. That's a legitimate question. I mean, I totally get it. It's a legitimate question.
1: Yeah. Thanks, Greg. Have a good day.
0: All right. You're welcome. Oh, that was quick. Yeah. That's just what it is. Yeah, there was a complicated play, and it took I think it took the umpires like 12 minutes to sort it out because there was so much going on, and it was kind of like stacking the blocks in the right way to make how they ruled legitimate, the umpires ultimately, all right? And even then, people were wondering about how's this and how's that. That play probably see every sport has a rule book, all right, and the rule books are great, but what Major League Baseball has and football and basketball, there's a and actually even in golf there's a decision book, and what it is, it gives you examples of plays that happen and the ruling as to what should be the rule of what happened, and it explains the actual play and why it should be ruled a particular way. All right? And, I mean, if you're into rule books for sports, it's very enlightening to just read about, like, is, you know, they'll describe a play, and then they'll tell you the ruling of the play, and they'll tell you why it's ruled that way. And it's kind of it's even better because it's not, I mean, the rule book is just a rule book, all right? It doesn't involve actual things that happen. I mean, it does and it doesn't, okay? It talks about stuff that could happen in a game, but it actually doesn't give you the portrayal of what really does happen in a game, an actual play. But, you know, that's what it is. It's kind of crazy. All right, let's get to the Cavs. They have done a remarkable job of getting under the second apron this summer. They have shredded money. When you shred money, you shred players. All right? They just traded Dennis Schroeder away and really helped themselves off financially in how they did it. Schroeder, I think, is going to actually play for every NBA team before he retires. I mean, literally every year he's changing teams. I think he would be able, honestly, if he wrote a book about his NBA playing career and things that happened to him and why he was traded and where he went to and how he played on every team, I think it would be a fascinating read. Because everything is different. Everything is different. So he's gone. Keon Ellis is gone. Dean Wade is gone. The Cavs are even looking at more ways to get rid of money. There's talk that, you know, Max Strus could be gone. They still haven't signed James Harden. That doesn't seem to be an obstacle. Everyone believes that will ultimately happen. And they will get a bigger wing player, we hope, before the start of training camp, which will help the team. As I see what they've done, they want to make everyone believe that they are going to improve themselves to a point where they can be a legitimate NBA title chaser. I think that's a bit of a stretch right now. It really is. You've gotten rid of veteran depth. You are now going to rely more on younger players. And that doesn't mean that the younger players can't be productive, but you're going to be asking a lot from younger guys to do a lot more. Like, you know, they're really high on the kid they drafted, Malik Thomas, because he had an outstanding, Las Vegas Summer League. And they got Tyrese Proctor and Jalen Tyson, who they're all going to give a lot more responsibility to. And, you know, then take the guys that are already there. They might get better, maybe. I mean, they're counting on it. But are they going to be better to be realistically considered as an NBA title contender? Right now, the NBA doesn't think they are. That's partly because of, you know, how they've scheduled. They're going to, the full schedule came out the other day. They're going to play 17 nationally televised games. LeBron and the Philadelphia 76ers are going to play 34 nationally televised games. All right. 17 and 34. Do the math. And there are at least, I'd say like 10 teams that are going to play more nationally televised games than the Cavaliers. So although the Cavs are going to get their share of nationally televised games, the NBA thinks, oh, they're going to be okay. But we're going to put the Knicks and the Sixers and the Celtics and the San Antonio Spurs and the Minnesota Timberwolves and the Oklahoma City Thunder the Miami Heat, they're going to be on more. Now, that doesn't mean that the Cavs can't get into that upper echelon of teams legitimately with a chance to win the title, but I mean, they got their work cut out for them. They really do. And I think they got a long way to go. And I think they have a long way to go to make the general the general fan optimistic? I mean, I think, again, as I said early in the show, there will always be groups of fans for every team, every sport, that are diehard, optimistic, we're going to do this, we're going to do this, we're going to do this. It happens with every team and every sport in every city. And but that's not the majority of fans. The Cavs have to convince the majority of the fans that they're not just a team that's going to win 50 games a year and crap out somewhere in the postseason. Because legitimately, they're not good enough to go as far as they need to go. I know there's always the trading deadline in February, but then we get into, well, they didn't really have a lot of time to gel with the new guys. And, you know, Kobe Altman's history has always been very aggressive. That's the one thing you can count on from Kobe Altman, is being aggressive. Doesn't mean it's going to be the greatest trades of all time, but he's not going to sit idle. And that's, I think that's a really good thing for the organization. But I think you're there to provide the team that can win an NBA title. And for the most part, this summer, the Cavaliers have been very, very silent in making their team legitimate title contenders. Now, if they just want to be a team that's going to win more than they lose and make the postseason and roll the dice and see what happens. Well, I mean, that's there for them. They can be that team. That's honestly, with the talent that they have right now, that's not going to be that hard. But don't we want more than that? Really? Come on. Don't we want more than that? I'm thinking. All right. Let's break 216-578-1100 as our phone number. When we come back, I have always liked the San Diego Padres uniforms. I know brown is not, well, we have the Cleveland Browns, I know, but brown is not necessarily the greatest color on a uniform, but I've always liked the San Diego Padres uniforms. The uniforms they had last time were very cool, too. All right, we'll come back. 216-578-1100 on a beautiful day at Progressive Field right now. 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

0: All right. Skies are clouding up a little more here at Progressive Field. Rain is to the west. I'm not sure when they'll start. Unless this rain situation breaks up dramatically between now, there will be a delay. The problem is there's rain predicted off and on for most of the afternoon. The good news is in trying to get the game in, the San Diego Padres are in town, which is a National League team, and they're only here once. And to find an off day for both teams may be a little more difficult. I haven't even looked into that. Remember, and I'm trying to remember what year it was. I still think the coolest thing that has ever happened, one of the coolest things that has ever happened in this organization. And I'm trying to think, it was mid-90s, maybe later 90s. Remember when the Guardians played a day-night doubleheader here against two different teams because they had to make up a game? I got to look that up specifically, but within, like, I'm just trying to think, 30 years ago, 29 years ago, there was a rain situation, and they ended up, I think, one of the, if I'm not mistaken, Twins, Tigers, Royals maybe were involved. I'm going to look that up during the break. But that happened. It was just crazy. It was cool crazy. It was cool crazy. So they could end up, I'm just throwing that out there. It could happen again. You never know. Connor, you're staying through the rain delay, right?
1: Like you, I'm only scheduled till 2, so unless the boss says otherwise.
0: Anyway, I mentioned before we went to the break, I love the San Diego Padres uniform. You know, I've always liked, you know, I'll tell you this, when the four expansion teams came in 1969, some of you weren't alive then. I get it. I understand. I was still in grade school. The Montreal Expos, the Kansas City Royals, the San Diego Padres, and the Seattle Pilots were the four expansion teams in 69. All right. And some of them played in really crappy stadiums because it just ended up being that way. The Royals actually played in old municipal stadium where the Kansas City Athletics played for a bunch of years before they moved to Oakland. The Expos played in Jerry Park, which had a swimming pool over the fence in right field. The Seattle Pilots played in a stadium called Six Stadium. And it wasn't really pretty, and they were putting up bleachers the night before the first game. And the only team that really had a nice stadium was San Diego. They had just built a brand new stadium for the San Diego Padres back in 1969. But getting back to the uniforms, the logo for the Expos, I think, is one of the coolest logos ever in baseball. It was just very cool. And it was a sharp uniform. The Royals brought, you know, that royal blue, and it just popped out at you. It was a great color, you know, a little bit like the blue of the Dodgers. But this was a royal blue, and it was an outstanding look. The Padres had that brown and yellow, and I know for a lot of people they don't like brown and yellow, but I just think they presented the brown and yellow about as well as you can present for a uniform. And then the Seattle Pilots in their first year had this crazy stuff. Those uniforms from the, if you have a player's uniform, and they actually even had a Father's Son's Day for the Pilots. Mike Keegan was telling me, because Mike Keegan was on that team. He had when we had this conversation a long time ago, and God bless him, he was a great guy. He was, may he rest in peace. He was telling me that he had his child Seattle Pilot uniform. They had a lot going on in the uniform. They had blue and gold and all kinds of trim. It was just a great uniform. So Major League Baseball really did a good job in that first really big expansion in 1969 and putting on a uniform. But like I said, with the Padres in town today, I just have always liked their uniforms. It's just a cool uniform. All right, we'll come back. 216-578-1100. We got 30 to go. Back after this.
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4: 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It's 12 o'clock. I'm Brian Engel. First, Chief Meteorologist Betsy Kling with 3 News Weather.
5: Mostly cloudy and muggy through the rest of the day with on and off rain and rumble chances just about any place, anytime. Temperatures topping out right around the 80-degree mark. Tonight will fade back to around 70 with some lingering showers. Shower chances really won't go away until Monday afternoon. Temperatures topping out in the mid-70s. Tuesday looks beautiful. Highs near 80, partly cloudy skies.
4: 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RTA service cuts will likely result in longer wait times.
6: Starting today, Greater Cleveland RTA riders will notice service cuts. The B-Line trolley is gone, and the service along the waterfront line is only used for special events now. Several bus routes will run less frequently beginning today. GCRTA say these changes are about a 3% reduction in their services, with more cuts still on the way. The agency says they need to cut more costs, with federal COVID-19 funds running out. I'm Lee Mowen.
4: A suspect is in custody after shooting 5 people at Virginia State University early Saturday morning. The 19-year-old was arrested after he was found hiding in a closet in a campus residence hall. Police say he is not a student at the university. A death is now being reported in Hawaii after someone tried to drive in hurricane-force winds.
7: Hurricane Lala has been centered off the coast of Hawaii's Big Island for several hours now, lashing the island with damaging winds and driving rain. Morgan Chesky is in Hilo with what's expected for the rest of the islands.
8: The emergency officials across the entire state are remaining on high alert, and because Lala is currently tracking to the south, we know that Maui could see its impact tomorrow, followed by Oahu and Kauai late Sunday and into Monday. The biggest threat here, Gaudi, remains that potential for absolutely devastating flash floods.
7: Thousands of customers are without power across the state because of the Category 1 storm, and all flights have been canceled. A hurricane warning is in effect for the Big Island, where Lala could produce up to 20 inches of rain. I'm Lisa Taylor.
4: Officials in Indiana say 6 people are now dead after storms caused flash flooding across that state. 5 deaths were confirmed early Saturday after a record amount of rain caused streams and rivers to flood their banks Friday. A new poll from Fox News shows former Senator Sherrod Brown leading incumbent Republican Senator John Husted by 8 points. The same poll shows Republican gubernatorial candidate Vivek Ramaswamy ahead of Democrat Amy Acton by only 2 percentage points. Ohio drivers are doing a little bit better than last year when it comes to not hitting ODOT workers. The agency's Matt Bruning says they're doing a lot of work on the roads.
9: You know, it's everything from mowing crews to pothole patching crews to, you know, crews that are doing crack sealing, any kind of work that you can imagine us doing out there on the roadway.
4: This year, 69 ODOT vehicles and workers have been hit by drivers. That's down from 79 at the same time last year. A human worker has been fired by an AI boss. Andon Lab says the AI manager of Andon Market, an experimental retail store run entirely by AI, decided to fire its human employee after repeated lateness and other workplace issues. WTAM Sports. Guardians pitchers allowed just one hit and struck out 11 on their way to a 6-1 win over the Padres Saturday night. They'll try to take the series today. We'll have Guardians game day for you at 12:30. First pitch at 1:40 right here. Browns preseason began Saturday with a 34-10 loss to the Bears in Chicago. For the latest headlines at the top and bottom of the hour, set a preset on the free iHeartRadio app to WTAM 1100. I'm Brian Engel.
10: 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In Little Italy, the Feast of the Assumption closes Mayfield Road between East 125th and Kenilworth. That'll reopen tonight at 11 o'clock. If you see something happening on the roads that we don't, let us know on the traffic tip line. 216-986-8888. 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
1: Unfortunately, I think we're going to have a ring of wet coming our way.
2: I fell in.
1: So we got rain in Elyria. The heavier rain is to the south, which is a good thing.
2: And the flames went higher.
1: So we'll see.
2: Burns, burns.
1: There is rain to the west. And as we speak, the sun is fading. Still a beautiful day here. I mean, it really is a gorgeous day here at Progressive Field. I wish it would stay a gorgeous day at Progressive Field, but we shall see. 216-578-1100 is our phone number here on a Sunday as we get ready for the finale of this three-game set between the Guardians and the San Diego Padres. I'll tell you, what are we at? We are at already... Today will be game 125, so you have, 37 games left. And that's it. 37 games left. After the Padres are done, day off tomorrow. And then the San Francisco Giants come to town. Barry Bonds, a struggling San Francisco Giants team with a rookie manager, a manager straight out of college, and it'll be very interesting how that either continues or ends. Next weekend, the Guardians are in Colorado to take on the Rockies, and then they go to Anaheim to take on the Angels. So next weekend and the 3 days that follow, the Guardians will be playing the worst teams in baseball. So, if there's, an optimistic outlook for, a little bit later on, you got a chance to, nothing's guaranteed, nothing's written in stone, but you really got a chance to take advantage of that. When you're playing the two worst teams in baseball, and actually, you're playing starting Tuesday. You're playing the three worst teams in baseball, literally back to back to back. I mean, think about that. You got the Giants, the Rockies, and the LA Angels. You got 9 games. I'll just throw this number out. If you go 7-2 in those 9 games, you're going to be right back in the middle of everything in the American League. The schedule is laying it out for you right now. Seriously. As I said at the beginning of the show, they can't continue losing 2 out of 3. I mean, you can't continue to do 1 step forward and 2 steps back. That helps nothing. But you have, it's amazing how the schedule just kind of popped out and said, here, Guardians, here, you want to get back in the race? We're going to give you the 3 worst teams in baseball. And then, actually, I'm going to hit myself. You really got the 4 worst teams in baseball because then you're back home to play the Royals, who have been about 20 games under 500 all year long. You cannot have asked. You could not have gone out and rewritten the schedule yourself to suit your best needs than what is coming up for the Guardians right now. Now, I understand. Come on. I know there's no givens in baseball. Nothing is guaranteed. You got to play the games. I mean, to take it for instance last night, you know, the Padres have really been playing very, very, very well. And they were one hit last night by Joey Cantillo and three relievers. Because that's what happens in baseball. That is baseball. But right in front of you, you have to end the month of August. You have the Giants, the Rockies, the Angels, and the Kansas City Royals all staring at you between now and the end of August. I'm going to put it bluntly. If you can't take advantage of this, then let me rephrase that. If you can't take advantage of this in a very mediocre year for the American League Central and the American League in general, then you really don't deserve to be in the postseason. Right? You really don't deserve to advance. Because you got Giants, Colorado, the LA Angels, and the Kansas City Royals coming up in front of you. You got two series at home between the Giants and the Royals. You're going to Colorado. You're going to Anaheim. And you're facing crappy teams. Right? You're facing crappy teams. So, as dark as it has been for this baseball team lately, the future sets up magnificently, at least between now and the end of August. And then you get into September, and you got a smattering of good and bad. You got the Blue Jays, who's starting to play better. The Tigers, obviously, are still a pain in the butt. The Orioles haven't been that good. The Twins, surprisingly, have been better than they should be. Then you get to play the White Sox again. The A's at home, who aren't that good. The Red Sox, who were on an amazing tear but have lost some games. And then you end the season with the three worst. Then you end the season in Kansas City against the Royals. And again, I got to think that they'll be thinking about going home rather than being competitive. Maybe we can stop the Guardians from getting into the postseason. That will be the mantra of the Kansas City Royals at the end of the year. It's right there for you. It's amazing. Sometimes the schedule works in your favor, and sometimes the schedule does not work in your favor. And theoretically, on paper, it works in your favor if you're a Cleveland Guardian. All right. We'll come back with a final segment. Terry Pluto wrote another great column today on former Guardians players and where are they now. And a lot of them aren't even playing baseball in this country. They're still playing, but they're not playing in this country. Or a couple not playing at all. All right, we'll get to that. If you want to get on board, last few minutes as the skies darken here at Progressive Field. News Radio, WTAM 1100.
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1: Woo! Northeast Ohio, this is Mike Muddy D'Amato. 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Woo! 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It's obvious I got to keep my day job. Are you kidding me? 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That's Nissan and North Olmsted and I-90 Nissan. If you go anywhere else, you'll end up singing the blues. Right now, my sidekick, Deal, the blues man, Belza, is a-jamming to get you up to $1,000 off a new Nissan. And Mr. Beale Street Belza is wailing on the APRs to get him as low as 0%. So ramble on over to Nissan and North Olmsted on the North Olmsted Auto Mile and I-90 Nissan in Sheffield Village. What? Oh, yeah. Because the deals are so good at BigNissan.com.
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1: On a Sunday morning here at Progressive Field, clouding up. Still very pleasant. But there is some rain to the west. Fans are gathering at the entrances. Tarp still partially rolled up out in left field. It's like the final fold before they can actually roll it up. But again, I think they're going to wait, especially with this rain to the west. You know, I mentioned that split doubleheader that the Indians played against two different teams, which was historical. I guess it had been done a few other times in the history of the game. But it was September 25th, 2000. All right, so it was really at the end of the season. The Indians played a rare split doubleheader against two opponents at Jacobs Field. They played an afternoon makeup game against the Chicago White Sox. And then they played the regularly scheduled game against the Minnesota Twins that night. The White Sox was a makeup of an earlier rainout, all right? The Indians were in the thick of a pennant race, causing Major League Baseball to cram in the makeup game rather than push it to the end of the season. So, yeah, that's right. So back then, they could have added that game once on a Monday after the regular season ended. And if I'm not mistaken, and again, it's 26 years ago, I think John Hart

0: you know, if push came to shove and they actually had to play the game, they could have played it at the end of the season. But it was a unique thing for baseball at that time because it hadn't been done in a long, long time. It really hadn't. As I mentioned, as we end the show here today, Terry Pluto, what a great column today on former Guardians and where they are. Carlos Carrasco is now in Korea, playing in Korea. Carrasco is 39 years old. Franmil Reyes is batting .324 with 24 home runs and a .948 OPS in Japan for the Nippon Ham Fighters. Oscar Gonzalez, he was cut by his Japanese team and now is playing in Mexico, where he's hitting .340 with Tabasco. I kind of like that in my Bloody Mary. Zach Plesac is playing for Jalisco in Mexico and then was released. Let's see here. Yu Chang. How could we forget Yu Chang, right? He's playing in China, where he's hitting .307. Cal Quantrill. Let's see. Oh, I'm sorry. Was traded to Colorado, now with Texas, and is 4-4. So he's actually playing here. Let's see. What else do we have? Jenkenzie Noel. Big Christmas, right? He signed with the Orioles, was sent to AAA. He batted .122 after 30 games, and right now, Big Christmas is without a major league team. Some other guys who are still hanging out. Will Brennan is playing for the Giants AAA team. For those of you who text every week about Trevor Bauer coming here, he started the year with the Long Island Ducks in the Atlanta League. He is now in Mexico. He's 4-1 with a 4.41 ERA in Mexico. Tyler Freeman is playing for Colorado. James Karinchak is now playing with Atlanta's AAA team. He had a lot of problems. And Matthew Boyd had some injuries this year, but back up with the Cubs. Matthew Boyd is one of the guys that I really wish they had not lost. Everybody liked Matthew Boyd as a player. Everybody loved Matthew Boyd as a person. Just a great, great, great guy. All right, we are just about done with our show. We got Guardians Game Day coming up, and then Mother Nature will be in control. Not me, not Connor, not Mott's. Mother Nature. All right, we'll come back with more here on News Radio, WTAM 1100.
1: 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We'll talk Guardians with Tom Hamilton, 8:45. 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
4: Good afternoon. I'm Brian Nengel. This is the 12:30 report. Your three news forecast: showers and a chance of storms this afternoon. 83 for a high today. Chance of storms tonight down to 70. Partly.

0: sunny Monday with a slight chance of showers and 77. Right now it's 80 at your severe weather station. Parts of Hawaii's airspace remain on hold as Hurricane Lala continues its path through the Big Island, bringing winds up to 80 miles an hour and more than a foot of rain overnight.
1: It is impressive when you're talking about those steep mountains and the volcanoes. That is where we could see the potential of mudslides and landslides, making it so dangerous just to get around this big island. That is why right now all flights here on the island are grounded.
0: ABC's Melissa Aiden reporting. RTA's 3% reduction in service begins today. Riders are likely to experience longer wait times as a result, and reports say the agency is considering another 5% cut in service at some point. Five people injured after a shooting at Virginia State University. Officials say gunfire broke out early Saturday about 1:30 in the morning after a welcome freshman event at the school. The victims were taken to hospitals. One is listed in critical condition. A 19-year-old suspect was arrested after he was found hiding in a closet in a residence hall. Police say he is not a student at the university. 69 ODOT workers and vehicles have been hit on the road so far this year. That's down from 79 at this time a year ago, but ODOT's Matt Bruning says that's still too many.
2: Yeah, it seems like there are a lot more people who are more concerned about being inconvenienced than the safety of others that are out there on the road trying to make those roads better for them.
0: I'm Brian Nengel. 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
9: Well, as we begin game number 125, the tarp is now on the field. Fans are coming in. Rain is to the west. Hopefully they can get this game in, because you would have to really look at the schedule to see when the Guardians and the Padres have a mutual day off down the road. But there is rain to the west. It's coming. Skies are darkening. and the tarp is being put on the field as we speak. As I said, it's game number 125. The Guardians are at 60-64. They are in fourth place in the American League Central. The San Diego Padres are 66-58. They are in third place in the National League West. According to the ESPN matchup predictor, they give the Padres a 51% chance to win the game today. So, essentially, it's a toss-up. It'll be Tanner Bibee on the hill for the Guardians. He's 4-12 with a 3.99 ERA, 114 strikeouts on the year. He has given up 23 round trippers. Casey Mize, who came over from the Tigers at the trade deadline, is 4-7. ERA 3.38, 92 strikeouts on the year. He has given up 7 home runs. To put it this way, the Guardians are 3-8 since the trade deadline. They are 9-18 since the All-Star break. They are 6-16 since Jose Ramirez came back from a hamate bone injury. Last night, it was a great night. It was a great night for the Guardians. 6-1 over the Padres. 6-11-0 for the Guardians. 1-1-2. Let me repeat that. 1-1-2. One hit only for San Diego. Kwan, Joe Adell, and Chase DeLauder each with a couple of hits each. Joey Cantillo was masterful. 6 innings, a hit, a run, 3 walks, 7 strikeouts, and then 3 relievers allowing no hits, no runs while fanning 4. That was terrific. So where do we stand right now? The Guardians are 29-32 at home. So they are still underwater at home. The Padres, amazingly, are 29-32 on the road, which is not a bad record for being on the road. So kind of interesting that both teams have the same record for the home and road as we speak. Last 10, the Guardians are 3-7. They have a 2.56 batting average, which is not bad, but a very high ERA in the last 10 at 4.86. The Padres, on the other hand, in their last 10 games are 7-3 with a 2.48 average, and their ERA, a team ERA in the last 10 games, is 3.70. All right, now, time to talk some baseball here on the Union Home Mortgage Guardians Game Day. And my man, Rob Rozicki, joins us. Rob, I think they'll get it in today, but it may take a while to say
10: the least. I'm actually outside of Classic Park right now in Lake County, and I heard that little bit of news. We're looking at bright blue skies out here. I'm a little nervous. I better go in when we're done here and grab my Jason Kipnis bobblehead doll before it really starts getting bad out here.
9: So Lake County has a Jason Kipnis bobblehead night day, huh?
10: Yeah. We figured, we heard about the promo. It was a Sunday. I was free and clear. We had no problem coming down. So, yeah, we're going to, and I'm always a sucker for a good giveaway. So, yeah, we're going to have a good time here hopefully on a Sunday afternoon and stay dry for as long as possible. But I'll get my bobblehead.
9: Yeah, they do a great job out there, and it's great to see minor league baseball at its best. And, yeah, they like I said, it's a fun time to be out at Classic Park in Lake County. It hasn't been a whole lot of fun for a while here in Cleveland, Rob. And I said this earlier in the show, I don't want to talk about must games, but it really is time, if you are going to make your move, to start winning series. And and again, hopefully they get this game in today. They got to take 2 out of 3 from the Padres. You got to start somewhere, and it's sooner rather than later, because if it's later, at one point you're going to run out of time.
10: Yeah, the hourglass is running thin of sand right now, for sure. But no, start small, big time, because we figured it out during the week. The Guardians haven't won back-to-back games really since the end of last month. It's almost been a calendar month now since that we've won even 2 in a row. Wow. And 3 in a row goes all the way back to the series before the All-Star break. So, yeah, win a series, win back-to-back games, just start getting some positive momentum going. That's what you need. And especially with this team, San Diego, this was a series that I wasn't having a whole lot of hopes in. You bring up the home record, you bring up the fact that San Diego's been red hot. you know, I did not have a lot of high hopes for this series, but if you can steal two out of three against a pretty good Padres team then face a pretty weak Giants team right after that, that's a good way to get momentum started, and that's where we just need to go right
9: now. Well, Rob, I went through the schedule, and the reason I said, I mean, and you're right, this is where you need to start the momentum, because after this series is over, they play three home games against one of the worst teams in baseball, the San Francisco Giants. Then they go to Colorado to play one of the worst teams in baseball, the Colorado Rockies. Then they go to Anaheim to play one of the worst teams in baseball, the LA Angels. And then they come home to play one of the worst teams in baseball, the Kansas City Royals. So you got 12 games coming up against the four worst teams in all of baseball. And it's sitting right there for you, Rob. If you can't do it now, when are you going to do it?
10: Yeah. I don't want to say, you know, you got to win 9, 10, however many games out of this. But, yeah, this is when the schedule lets you make a run. We're not, for whatever reason, we don't do well at home. So maybe some West Coast, especially a International League West Coast trip. It almost seems like a Triple-A run right there.
9: That
10: needs to happen. And really, I guess it's kind of a good thing, you know, good or bad, no matter what happens, we'll know if this team's going to be in it or not in it once those 12 games are done. I mean, because if it hasn't happened by then, we're talking, what, 25 games left in the season? Well, if it hasn't happened, we'll still be five or more out. Yeah, at that point in time, we can really, really just buckle down for what'll be a pretty long Brown season.
9: Yeah, I mean, it just, the door, if you can't take advantage of this, the door is really going to start to close rapidly here, because you get into September and you got teams that are going to be fighting, got teams that are going to be going, well, okay, we're almost done with this thing. And like I said, I don't think you could have, if you wanted to write the schedule by yourself, come up with a better plan than literally what's in store for the Guardians coming up. And you're right, you don't want to put a number on it, but, you know, let's start with 8-4. Because that would be significant considering how they've been playing of late, wouldn't it?
10: Yeah, and I think 8-4 would also get you to the point where you're winning every one of those series. And
9: right.
10: To your theory of just, you know, Eric Wedgeball and just winning series, if you start doing that, that'll help. Because, yeah, like, you know, you talk about getting into September. Five games in mid-August isn't horrible. You know, that is doable. Five games at the beginning of September, though, that's when you really start getting, you know, 15 and a half, you know, in, you know, last year, that's an anomaly. I've had a few callers kind of expect that now. Yeah, we'll just make the run at the last couple weeks of the season. That's not a, no. The reason why we're going to be talking about that in 50 years, because it doesn't happen. So,
9: right.
10: Yeah, let's get this down to a manageable, you know, deficit, you know, make sure that there's not too many teams between us and, you know, the top of the Central or the third wild card, no matter what happens with this. So, yeah, we just got to get this thing down. You know, we got to get back to winning baseball, back to good habits, back to good expectations and expecting to win every day.
9: You know, I think the most, and I want to see if you agree or not, I think the most frustrating thing of late is they actually are putting a ton of people on base. They're getting hits.
10: Yeah.
9: They're getting walks. They're finding a way to get on base. And it's at the top of Major League Baseball, but the upside or downside of that is they can't drive anybody in, and they're at the bottom of baseball. It's like, how can you just be so good in getting people on base really consistently, and consistently in the other direction, not being able to drive them in? I mean, that is like, it's perplexing, it's frustrating, and it's almost like, how in the world is that even happening?
10: No, if for whatever reason in 10 years, 15 years, we are honoring this team for some sort of celebration, we need to bring everybody on the field and have Stephen Kwan stand on first base the entire time without the entire ceremony happens and he just does not score. Because that is exactly, like, I think I've made the joke a few times too of, hey, you know, whoever we're playing has the Guardians right where they want, and we got runners on second and third, no out. We know we're not going to do anything after that. I have never seen a team that has frozen up this much. It's not a skill thing. We see them hit the ball all the time. As
9: right.
10: You said, we're getting guys on. We're, you know, the first part of guard's ball is working out fine. But I think it's just been going on for so long and people have been bringing it up for so long that is crawling into that clubhouse. You know, I think these guys now think about it when they do have a prime scoring opportunity, especially early. That seems to be, you know, the MO for this team is first, especially the first second inning, where you get a couple of guys on, no outs, one out, and you just figure out a way to strand everybody or, you know, meekly get somebody in on a sack fly and still strand a couple of guys. But yeah, it's just anomalous with the fact that these guys cannot really produce with runners on base. And I don't know how to fix that, and I don't know if it's fixable in 25 games.
9: Yeah, I mean, it's almost like, I mean, you just, I don't know, you know, we're not going to bat for these guys. They just got to be able to figure it out. And in all of that, you may have had one of the worst starts ever by a major league player, a veteran major league player, by Stephen Kwan. The numbers were historically bad, and now they're historically great on the other side. I mean, I Stephen Kwan's season is one to write a book about, I think.
10: Well, and I prefer this version because, remember, last year it was the opposite.
9: Right.
10: It was, you know, 400
9: right.
10: talk yep. right around the All-Star break and then not much else. I'll take a red-hot Stephen Kwan to finish it out any day of the week because, yeah, as you said, we were talking Mendoza line, you know, before the All-Star break, and now we're talking about, you know, the second coming of Ty Cobb right now. So, you know, but, you know, and that's kind of the astonishing part, too, about the lack of production that this team has had. You know, Kwan's been on the second half. Chase DeLauder's an upgrade in the outfield from last year. You know, there's a lot of guys, you know, the catching position offensively is better than it was last year. There's a lot of guys on this roster that are having better years or better stretches than they've had in previous, you know, runs. And
9: right.
10: it's just still not clicking when it comes down to the one truly, you know, we can talk about all the sabermetric and fun stats we want. The one stat that counts, runs, it just isn't happening.
9: Yeah, I mean, they're just, I mean, like I said, I think it's, you know, when you, you know, baseball's about numbers. And when you're at the top of baseball getting people on through a stretch of time, and then you're at the bottom of the league not getting them in for whatever reason, and you just kind of walk away and scratch your head and go, how can that be? But, you know, I think that's one of, you know, not here now, but that's one of the great things about baseball, the unexpected streaks and happenings that happen during the course of a season, Rob, that is hard to explain, but it's fun to talk about it when it's all said and done. Rob, I hope you have you end up getting that bobblehead and enjoying a baseball game out at Lake County today.
10: Oh, yeah, we'll get the ponchos just in case, but I think we'll get through it for sure. It's pretty warm outside.
9: All right. Yeah, it is very. Yeah, it's muggy in the booth here. It's very muggy. Rob, appreciate it, buddy. Always a pleasure. Thank you.
10: All righty, Greg. Have a great one. Go Guards.
9: All right, Rob Rozicki giving us a 4-1-1, or is that a 9-1-1? I don't know, for the Guardians here on a now cloudy. The tarp is on the field, expecting some rain. But when we come back on Union Home Mortgage Guardians Game Day, the Are You Kidding Me Play of the Day here on News Radio, WTAM 1100.
11: 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We'll talk Guardians with Tom Hamilton, 8:45. 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
16: And here comes Baez as a big leaguer for the first time. Swing and a high fly, belted. First pitch in the show. Baez homers. Look at that Cardinal dugout. It is not supposed to be that easy. Swing and a drive down the line. Did he do it again? That ball is gone. He's got two homers. From 0-2 to a full count, and then the grand tour, 4-3 Cardinals. Swing, drive, well hit right. Suzuki back, and it's gone! It is gone! It is gone! Three homers for Baez! Major League history at Wrigley Field! Maybe for the first time in my professional life, I am speechless.
17: That's right, Josh Baez in his first major league game and his first major league pitch. Three home runs yesterday. Never been done before. Maybe the greatest debut in any sport ever. What a day for Josh Baez. All right, when we come back, winners and losers here. It is the Union Home Mortgage Guardians Game Day. News Radio, WTAM 1100.

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4: Well, this is an easy one. The winner of the day, obviously, is Josh Baez, who yesterday at Wrigley Field, in his first Major League game, in his first Major League pitch, homered and then homered twice more. Nobody in the history of the game has ever seen anybody making his Major League debut hit three home runs in the game. Quite unbelievable, to say the least. And he did it at an iconic park in Wrigley Field. And even though he was in a Cardinals uniform against the Chicago Cubs, it was just a great, great story. And Cubs fans gave him a nice ovation because he certainly earned it. Loser of the day is, it's going to be Paul Skenes and the Pirates. Pirates are in a free fall. Paul Skenes has lost some velocity on his fastball, and they're giving him a little more rest between starts as velo has really dropped. The Pirates are now 60 and 65, and they have lost 16 of their last 23 games. That's not good. All right, when we come back, we will go around the league and around the diamond here on the Union Home Mortgage Guardians Game Day. 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
0: Bill Wills. Tomorrow morning on Cleveland's Morning News, best Browns coverage, Fred Greatham's take on preseason action. He'll join us at 9:07. We'll talk Guardians with Tom Hamilton, 8:45. Big story last week about the amount of credit card debt we're building in this country. 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
4: All righty, let's start. And the American League Central, the White Sox are still on top, and they lead the Tigers by 4.5 games. The White Sox are 6 games over 500. The Twins and the Guardians tied at 60 and 64, but because of the tiebreaker, Guardians still in fourth place, and they are 5 out of the mix. 3-7 to the last 10. The White Sox 5-5, so no one is really pulling away at this moment. To the east, the Tampa Bay Rays are 74-48. They have won 8 of 10. And that's why they're in first place by 6.5 over the Yankees. The Red Sox, who had been on a tear, well, they're only 4-6 in their last 10, and they're now 8.5 back. To the west, the Astros are clinging to a 2-game lead over the Texas Rangers, who are 61-63. Nobody in that division is 500 or better other than the Astros, who are 63-61. Talk about weird. National League, the Atlanta Braves have a 7.5 game lead over the Phillies. Both teams have gone 5-5 in their last 10 games of play. And the Brewers have a commanding lead. Well, not a commanding lead, but they're 76-46. They have a 4-game lead over the Cubs, who are 72-52. And the Cardinals are trying to make a late stretch for that wild card berth. The St. Louis Cardinals are 62-61, but they're 13.5 games back. And in the National League West, the Dodgers still on top at 74-50, although they're 5-5 in their last 10. The Diamondbacks are 66-58, 8 back. And the Padres, same record, 66-58, 8 back of the L.A. Dodgers. When we come back, we'll give you the lineups here. Union Home Mortgage, Guardians Game Day, News Radio, WTAM 1100.
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9: Good afternoon. I'm Brian Engel. This is the 1 o'clock report. Your 3 News forecast: showers with a chance of storms this afternoon, mid-80s for highs. Chance of storms tonight, 70 for a low, partly sunny Monday, slight chance of rain and 77. 83 right now at your severe weather station. Police in Brattonall are looking for the driver in a fatal hit-and-run crash involving a pedestrian on I-90. The name of the pedestrian who was killed has not been released, but reports say he was a resident of Garfield Heights. Starting today, Greater Cleveland RTA began its 3% reduction in service. Among the cuts is the B-line trolley ending downtown service, and the regular scheduled service on the waterfront line is suspended. It'll only operate for special events. One death reported in Hawaii after somebody tried to drive in hurricane force winds. What is now Tropical Storm Lala is slowly moving past Hawaii's Big Island. A new website will tell you if your car has been recorded by Flock cameras. The Have I Been Flocked site allows drivers to see if their license plate has been run by law enforcement. An artificial intelligence manager of an AI-run experimental retail store set up by Andon Labs has fired a human employee for excessive tardiness and other workplace violations. Apparently, the human worker was late for work 17 out of 23 shifts. For the latest headlines after Guardians baseball, set a preset on the free iHeartRadio app to WTAM 1100. I'm Brian Engel.
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4: Well, I think the Guardians really need to win this series. It probably will start with a delay here because of the tarp on the field, and we'll see if Tanner Bibee can get the best of Casey Mize and the Padres. Stephen Kwan will lead off, and he will play center field. Chase DeLauder batting second in right field. Jose Ramirez at third base in the three-hole. Joe Waddell in the cleanup spot in left field. Nathaniel Lowe at first base. He'll be batting fifth. Reese Hoskins in the lineup today. He will be the DH. He'll be batting sixth. Travis Bazana at second base. He'll be in the seven hole. Austin Hedges behind the plate. He'll be batting eighth. And Brian Rocchio is the shortstop. He'll be batting nine. Again, Tanner Bibee at 4-12 with a 3.99 ERA. Casey Mize, 4-7, 3.38. Guardians warm-up is up next with Jim Rosenhaus. Go Guardians!

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1: Tropical storm Lala is lashing Hawaii after being downgraded from a Category 1 hurricane. Honolulu's Emergency Management Director Randy Collins urged residents to take this storm seriously as it impacts Hawaii's largest city.
2: The next 12 to 18 hours are going to be the most critical for the island of Oahu. We've already seen some level of impacts from the wind event that we are experiencing, and we expect that to grow, and we expect that to see more.
1: The National Hurricane Center says Lala's maximum sustained winds have dropped to about 70 miles per hour as it moves westward across the island chain. At least one person is dead after massive flash flooding swept away homes and knocked out power to thousands on the Big Island. Governor Josh Green says one person died in a storm-related car accident, and officials are urging people to stay off the roads. Senator Ruben Gallego says the record-setting deployment of the USS Abraham Lincoln could hurt the Navy. Appearing on ABC's This Week, the Arizona Democrat says the concerns surrounding the U.S. aircraft carrier could make it hard for people to remain in the Navy.
3: You're going to have problems with retention once people get back and families start meeting again. They're going to say, like, do I want to stay in the Navy? You're going to have some of the most experienced men and women. They're going to take a lot of their technical skills and walk away.
1: About 5,000 sailors and Marines have been on board the USS Abraham Lincoln since November, partly because of the war with Iran. And family members say there have been multiple attempts by some sailors to jump overboard. CNN reported a sailor was quickly rescued after going overboard last month. Ukraine has bombarded Moscow with an aerial attack of 600 drones. Moscow's regional governor said one person was killed today when a drone fell on a residence, and officials say several more died in two other regions. Russia counterattacked with several missiles and over 100 drones. Ukrainian President Volodymyr Zelensky says several people were killed in the attack. One of the drones breached NATO airspace in Romania. It was shot down by a Spanish fighter jet. I'm Lisa Carton. President Trump says he'll soon declare the Strait of Hormuz as a territory of the United States. We get more from Jim Forbes.
4: Speaking in New York on Friday, Trump claimed that Iran has been decimated in its war with the U.S. He also addressed high gas prices in the U.S. and said the cost is necessary if it means Iran won't have a nuclear weapon. Trump added that he will never apologize for the rising price of gas because he believes he did the right thing.
1: The BBC is looking to subpoena Donald Trump Jr., Ivanka Trump, and Jared Kushner in its

0: defense against a $10 billion defamation suit brought by President Trump. In court filings Friday, the BBC alleged that Trump's children and son-in-law had personal knowledge of Trump's intentions when he gave a speech before the 2021 January 6 Capitol riots. Trump is suing the broadcaster for what he claims was its intentional, malicious, and deceptive doctoring in its presentation of the speech. A new survey says nearly half of American workers believe they will never be able to fully retire. The 2026 Retirement Expectation Survey from financial services company Thrivent says retirement fears are running high. The survey found only 58% of workers think they'll have enough money to retire on time, and 36% of workers expect to have to continue earning a paycheck during retirement. A new website lets you check if your car has been recorded by Flock cameras. Here's Rob Martier.
1: The Have I Been Flocked site tracks Flock audit logs and allows drivers to see if their license plate has been run by law enforcement agencies' Flock camera systems. The site says if a person's license plate shows up, it means that their plate was photographed and that an operator on the Flock system searched the database for that license plate. The site says the audit log includes the stated reason someone in law enforcement gave to look up a license plate.
0: Flock's threat to privacy stems from its operation of more than 120,000 automatic license plate readers nationwide. I'm Lisa Carton.

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8: Still no deal as the clock runs out. I'm Angelo Bavaro, Fox News, a 60-day...
9: When I was little, I didn't talk for a long time. I was sensitive to lights and sounds, so I built secret hiding places where they couldn't get in. Diplomatic solution. Sometimes I do the same things over and over until one day.
10: This weekend, Iran continued attacks in the Strait. On Saturday, a bulk carrier reported being hit by an unknown projectile. A day prior, an Emirati oil vessel was also targeted. With a focus on Iran, we're also tracking the latest developments between Israel and Iran-backed Hezbollah in Lebanon. Hezbollah violated the ceasefire over the weekend, wounding 3 Israeli soldiers. This prompted Israel to launch a new round of airstrikes against targets in southern Lebanon.
8: That is Fox's Trey Yingst. Meantime, President Trump suggested he would make the Strait of Hormuz a U.S. territory following the conflict with Iran. Iran says it alone maintains and controls that waterway. Lala continues moving westward offshore the Hawaiian Islands as a downgraded tropical storm.
11: We've already seen significant impacts over on the Big Island, and in fact, there are search and rescue teams underway right now because of 2 homes, at least, that have been swept away because of a ton of rain. 3 feet of rain was recorded in one spot right outside of Hilo. We also know officials have confirmed 1 person has died in a storm-related car accident over on that island as well. Roughly 70% of customers on the Big Island don't have power right now. More than 100,000 without power across the entire state. Officials are also warning about how strong these winds will be. Not only could we see flooding, but we could see these winds pick up debris and send them flying.
8: Fox Weather's Katie Byrne. Tommy John, whose Major League Baseball career was extended after he became the first player to undergo the elbow surgery that now carries his name, has died. He was 83. John had been in hospice care at his Florida home. 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
8: Attorney General Todd Blanche sat down for his first interview since his confirmation.
14: The Attorney General facing a lot of questions, especially about disagreeing with the president following reported growing rifts between President Trump and U.S. Attorney Jeanine Pirro after she dropped the vandalism charges in the Lincoln Memorial reflecting pool case. NBC today asking Blanche about that.
15: I absolutely support U.S. Attorney Pirro, as does President Trump. Now, that's different than whether the president is extraordinarily frustrated at what happened in that case.
14: One of the big hurdles ahead of Blanche's nomination, President Trump's $1.8 billion anti-weaponization fund. Blanche today on Fox News Sunday repeated that the fund is dead, although he says both he and President Trump believe that the Justice Department was weaponized.
8: Fox's Alex Hogan, the attorney general, also suggested he was willing to disagree with the president, but that he would not pledge to always act independently of the White House. The Trump administration is asking the Supreme Court to step in and allow construction of his White House ballroom to move forward.
16: Earlier this month, a federal appeals court issued a split decision saying the president did not have the power to undertake a project of this magnitude at the White House without first getting permission from Congress. The appeals court did allow work underground to continue for security purposes. The administration, though, argues that at 65% completion, the project is too intertwined and that adding any changes at this point would derail the integrity of the structure. The plaintiffs, the National Trust for Historic Preservation, says the administration has not only refused to listen, but is now actively attempting to outrun the courts by accelerating construction of the ballroom.
8: That is Fox's Madeline Rivera. The Trump administration has faced questions about that ballroom, with Democrats calling it a waste of money and questioning where private funds for construction were actually coming from. I'm Angelo Bavaro, and this is Fox News.
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